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0: All right, let's take a look at that wave runner forecast for tonight. Mostly clear skies, low around 76. Tomorrow, patchy fog in the morning, otherwise sunny, high near 88. Watch out for those triple-digit heat indexes. Tomorrow evening, mostly clear, low around 77. And for your Friday, sunny, high near 89. Again, watch out for those triple-digit heat indexes. Let's get back into more nonstop classic rock. We got some Soundgarden, ZZ Top, Aerosmith, Journey. How about a little lead for your head? Zeppelin, whole lot of love. 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

0: Journey, Stone in Love on the Grand Strands, classic rock, and your home for the TNA Morning Show with Tommy and Beth, Wave 104.1, Scary K, on a Wednesday night. 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

Guns N' Roses, Knocking on Heaven's Door, covering Dylan on the Grand Strands, classic rock, Wave 104.1. How about some Tom Petty, Free Fallin'?

0: Van Halen ain't talking about love off their debut album on the Grand Strands. 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You're home for the TNA Morning Show with Tommy and Beth. 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That was a request off the Thumbs Up Guys Injury Lawyers text line for John. Listen up in Little River. He wanted to hear a little Van Halen today. You know, you can text us anytime you like. 843-626-WAVE. 843-626-9283. But when you do, don't forget to tell us who you are and where you're listening. Because on this day, back in 1984, Van Halen played their last concert with the original lineup with David Lee Roth at the Monsters of Rock Festival in Germany. Roth left the following year to pursue a solo career, but returned back to Van Halen for a final major tour back in 2007. Never say never, right? 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
10: All right, let's take a look at that wave on the forecast for tonight. Mostly clear skies, low around 76. Tomorrow, we're looking at patchy fog in the morning, otherwise sunny, high near 88. Heat index getting up to the triple digits. Tomorrow night, mostly clear, low around 77. And for your Friday, sunny, high near 89. Again, watch out for that heat index getting into the triple digits. Let's get back into it. We got the Police, Def Leppard, Queen, Whitesnake. How about some Bon Jovi? 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

0: White Snake, slide it in on the Grand Strands. 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And you're home for the TNA Morning Show with Tommy and Beth. Wave 104.1. Scary K on a Wednesday night. What are you doing Saturday? Well, join Tommy from the TNA Morning Show for the grand opening party of the Dirty Myrtle Wings on 544. 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

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How about Eddie Money? 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

0: Stones, Honky Tonk Woman on the Grand Strands, Classic Rock, and you're home for the TNA Morning Show with Tommy and Beth, Wave 104.1, Scary K on a Wednesday night. I hope you guys are doing well. Thank you for hanging out with me. I appreciate that. I'm looking forward to this weekend because not only is it Labor Day weekend, but we are counting down the top 40 greatest classic rock albums of all time, as voted on by you guys. It's all brought to you by Recreation USA and McGuire Law Firm. Yes, we're counting down the top 40 greatest classic rock albums. I bet you hear some Stones on there. Countdown begins this Friday at 10 a.m. with Rockin' Rick Roberts. We're going to be playing 3 to 4 songs from the featured album at the top of every hour all Labor Day weekend long. 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
0: All right, let's take a look at that Wave 104 forecast. For tonight, mostly clear skies, low around 76. Tomorrow, waking up with some patchy fog. Otherwise, sunny, high near 88. Heat index getting up in the triple digits. Tomorrow evening, mostly clear, low around 77. And for your Friday, sunny, high near 89. Again, watch out for those triple digit heat indexes. Let's get back into more nonstop classic rock. We got some Blue Oyster Cult 38 Special, Billy Idol, Metallica. How about some Zeppelin? Ramble on. 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

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How about some 38 Special? Hold On Loosely.

0: Metallica, For Whom the Bell Tolls on the Grand Strands, classic rock. And you're home for the TNA Morning Show with Tommy and Beth, the Wave 104.1, Scary K, on a Wednesday night. And don't forget to wake up each and every weekday morning with the TNA Morning Show right here at Wave 104.1. You never know what Tommy and Beth are going to be up to. They're going to make you laugh. 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
2: Keep in mind, we're not therapists or psychologists. 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
11: All right, let's take a last look at that wave on a forecast for tonight. Mostly clear skies, low around 76. Tomorrow, patchy fog in the morning, otherwise sunny, high near 88. Watch out for the triple-digit heat indexes. Thursday evening, mostly clear, low around 77. And for your Friday, sunny, high near 89. Again, watch out for the heat index getting into the triple digits. Let's get back into more nonstop classic rock. We got Bush, Aerosmith, Van Halen, Styx. Here's Bon Jovi, You Give Love a Bad Name, wave on a 4.1.
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1: 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I am out of here. 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

Rush, Tom Sawyer, Grand Chance Classic Rock, Wave 104.1. Good morning. It's Thursday. Cannot believe this week is almost over. Got some Skynyrd coming up right after Hendrix.

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0: Let's take a look at your Wave 104 forecast. Going to have a repeat of yesterday. Patchy fog in the morning, sunny with highs in the upper 80s. Mostly clear tonight, humid, lows in the mid-70s, sick of these humid nights. Gross. Got Cheap Trick, Pink Floyd coming up. 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

0: Pink Floyd, Have a Cigar. 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Stick around for some Zeppelin, some Skid Row, right after Cheap Trick.
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0: 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It's a great thing. 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

0: accept the charge from the United States. Now you found out that you're resident. I wonder why you hung up. 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
1: Hello?
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2: 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Good morning. It's Thursday. A couple hours in. Still humid. Disgusting. I wonder when it's going to cool off. I feel like we're going to have a really hot winter. Or maybe we're going to have a really, really cold winter. You know, and it's like you complain that it's too hot. And then when it's too cold, you complain that you want it to be warmer. It's just the grass is always greener. Coming up, Quiet Riot Eagles. Some Bad Company after the break.
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0: Bon Jovi, Wanted Dead or Alive on the Grand Chance Classic Rock Wave 104 point. Hold on, I can sense something. 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

0: Billy Squire, My Kind of Lover. I swear that dude sounds just like Robert Plant. Grand James Classic Rock Wave 104.1. It is 3 o'clock in the morning on a Thursday. Got some Allman Brothers, Motley Crue, Skinner after the break.
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0: 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And if Ricky Roberts approves, Ricky Roberts will put it over the air. He'll even announce your name right before the song. It's a great time. Got Steve Miller Band, ZZ Top, and your Wave 104 forecast after the break.
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0: Let's take a look at your Wave 104 forecast for the day. Got patchy fog this morning, just like yesterday. Sunny with highs in the upper 80s and humid. Mostly clear tonight. Humid again. Lows in the mid 70s. I'm sick of the humidity. That's what you get living in the tropics. Steve Miller Band coming up right after ZZ Top, Sharp Dressed Man, Grand Chance Classic, Rock Wave 104.1.

Steve Miller Band, Swingtown, Grand Chance Classic, Rock Wave 104.1. I got some Derek and the Dominoes and some Poison coming up right after Journey, Separate Ways.

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I just have to know, does fog hat mean a gas mask? It should. That'd be great. Here's Slow Ride, Classic Rock Wave 104.1.

0: Bon Jovi, I'll Be There For You on the Grand Chance Classic. 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It is Labor Day weekend, and we at Wave 104.1 and the McGuire Law Firm got something going on up here for the weekend. 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
0: Right, let's take a look at your Wave 104 forecast for this Thursday. Foggy this morning, just like it was yesterday morning. It's about a repeat of yesterday. Mid-80s and humid during the day. Clear tonight, drop down about 10 degrees and still disgustingly humid in the mid-70s. Got some Ozzy Doors coming up in just a minute. Right after Pink Floyd, Wish You Were Here. 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

Jim Morrison was a lot of things, and one of them was correct. People are very strange. Grand Chance Classic Rock Wave 104.1. Got some Stevie Ray Vaughan, Nirvana, coming up right after Ozzy Flying High Again.

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0: Stevie Ray, Pride and Joy, a Grand Chance Classic, Rockwave 104.1, and your home for the TNA Morning Show with Tommy and Beth. I'm out. Stick around for the TNA Morning Show coming up in just a little bit. Before that, got some Hart, Skinner, Mellencamp right after the break. Hope you have a great day.
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6: Good morning, everybody. It is the TNA Show. Tommy and Beth. Beth, good morning.
7: Good morning.
6: Here we go. It is already Thursday, folks, heading into a long weekend. Are you feeling it yet?
7: No.
6: Short timers. Well, you don't, because you work all through the weekend anyway. So.
7: Yeah, no, I'm not feeling it.
6: Those of us who don't thrive on the working, maybe feeling a little bit of a... I think they call it, don't they call it like when you're done working at a place, they've called it quiet quitting?
7: Yes. Yes, that is quiet quitting.
6: So you just show up and you go through the motions and just anything to get through the end of the day. There's probably a little bit of quiet quitting going on in the workforce today as we creep into that holiday weekend already. Just kind of, all right, what do I need to do? What's the bare minimum I need to do to get through into the weekend and just coast? How good is it going to feel when you jump in your car tomorrow and head into the long weekend? Oh, it's going to feel so good.
7: It may feel good, depending on how much is left over of work, right? A lot of people are laboring on Labor Day weekend.
6: That's true. I saw yesterday the government, I think it, now you can never tell when these tweets, whether they're AI or, so whenever I see these Truth Social tweets by the president, I never know if they're like real or if they're, you know, or if they're AI or what's going on. All I see is a picture on the page. And these days, I question everything.
7: Yeah.
6: I'll never take anything I read as, you know, lock, stock, and barrel.
7: Especially screenshots, because screenshots can be altered. So the only way to truly know is to have a Truth Social account and go stalk the... account.
6: So many people trying to get into your head, but I'll paraphrase the you can't say tweet because it's not on Twitter. It's the same thing. I'm using it as a verb instead of identifying a platform. But he posted on, is that the right way to say it?
7: Yeah, he posted on Truth Social. Uh-huh.
6: According to the, and I'm not saying he posted this. I'm saying this is what I saw. Who knows if it's true? I really, really hope that it isn't. That we have too many days off during the course of the year. Too many vacation days. We need to work work through the year. There's too many businesses losing money because of all the days and holidays that we have off.
7: Oh, my gosh. He's starting to say, if this did happen, which I doubt it did, there's no way. But he's starting to sound like that famous guy from Alibaba, the owner of that. Who says 996 at 9 a.m. to 9 p.m., 6 days a week? That's what you're supposed to work?
6: According to whom? Where's that textbook that says
7: Alibaba is a company out of China. So that's his textbook thing. He's like, I want you guys to work 996.
6: 100%. Yeah. The soccer balls need to be made. Football jerseys. I'm down with that. Alibaba, whatever. You know, sign me up for that guy. Those guys need to be making all of our things and trinketry that we need to make life go over here. For sure. You guys work all the time.
7: Yeah.
6: So that we, wouldn't it be rude for us to also work all the time and not be able to have the time to enjoy the things that they're making for us? Football jerseys, footballs, soccer balls, name your sport, whatever the things that we buy that are made in China. And for us to also be working, thus not using the things that they're laboring on, I mean, something's got to give somewhere.
7: Well, I mean, his company is just an e-commerce middleman that puts all the stuff online for them, right?
6: Yeah.
7: But Jack Ma, he actually is one of China's richest men. And why? Because his employees do 996.
6: That's it, man. Get your ass to work.
7: That's insane. 12-hour workdays for 6 days a week.
6: Soccer balls don't sew themselves. Get in there. Mm-mm. Start your work life at 5 years old, so your fingers are tiny and nimble. You can make those stitches like really, really small. Let's go.
7: Yeah.
6: Yeah. So, but for us, man, I mean, we, you know, if we're always working, I mean, when are we going to get out into the world and spend the money that, you know, everybody is wanting us to spend? Like, where are we going to spend that? Well, we're always working, vacations and leisure things. We're not, if we're working, we can't spend that money.
7: We're spending it on the grocery store, let's be honest. And utilities that keep going up. So they know they're getting their money regardless.
6: That's true, man. You're in my head with this utilities thing.
7: Yes.
6: Because you mentioned, and I know it's true. I've heard other people talk about it, but you and I have talked about it the most, you know, in my world. That there's these hot zone times where the cost is, you know, a lot more.
7: Yes.
6: In terms of, like, is it water or is it power?
7: Well, it's power. And, you know, Santee Cooper, they gave out those little magnets you can put on your fridge telling you when to not use your power. And right now, and I think it's through October, you can't use your power between 3 and 6. Well, you can, but you're just going to be charged more.
6: Yeah. And I think of that as, you know, we've been doing some redecorating in our home, and now we have all these little tiny mood lamps all over the place.
7: Oh,
6: you know,
7: gosh.
6: These little mood lamps are like, you know, 6, 8, 10 inches tall or whatever they're in, and they look great. I'm not knocking these mood lamps. I mean, it's like, man, why have we waited so long to do these? Because it really, our feng shui. Is you know, our feng shui game is top tier right now. But those lights, they always run it. There ain't no turning them off. Now, I imagine it got to be LED, right?
7: Yeah.
6: So they're not burning a whole lot of energy. But there's, I bet we have, you know, 8 to 10 new lamps and all these different surfaces that are all over the place.
7: See, I mean, you don't have to worry about that. You have to worry about the washer, the dryer, the you know, dishwasher, the oven. Like, I don't run any of that between 3 and 6. And I came home one day, you know, it was after 3 and Ross was off.
6: Oh,
7: and I
6: boy.
7: Said, oh my gosh, you have the dryer running? It's after 3. And he's like, yes. I'm like, turn that off. Turn it off.
6: Wait a minute. You said after 3?
7: After 3 p.m. Because it's from 3 p.m. to 6 p.m. when they charge you more.
6: Gotcha.
7: So I'm like, turn off the dryer. It's after 3 p.m.
6: Call me a bad citizen, man. I, you know, if I need to dry clothes, I'm drying clothes.
7: No, I'm not paying the extra. And then, but you know what happens after October? It's from 6 a.m. to 9 a.m. So good luck with that, everyone who has to get ready in the morning.
6: There's almost no time that either the washer or dryer or both aren't running during our waking hours.
7: Oh, that's awful.
6: And if I don't have them going, then my work the next day is really cut out for me.
7: Mm-hmm.
6: It's, you know, it's insane. I've, you know, in my dryer, I've had to personally install 2 heating elements in just the last few years because of how often, how much the dryer runs.
7: Oh, that's bad.
6: We burned through 2 heating elements.
7: Mm-mm.
6: Insane. But yeah, but if I don't, man, if I just punt on the day and go, every now and then it's like I'm caught up. I'm like, man, this is crazy. Like all the laundry is caught up. There's nothing, not enough for me to even start alone. And then the next day it's like crazy again all of a sudden. So it's you know, I mean, it's just you live in a house with a lot of folks with multiple wardrobe changes and
7: mm-hmm.
6: people working out and football practice and school clothes and towels, and nobody will hang a towel up there. Every shower gets a towel, multiple showers a day. And I bet we go through, it's got to be 7 or 8 towels.
7: Yeah.
6: New dirty towels per day.
7: And the downside of that is, you know, washing these towels so often, eventually, you know, after a year, you're going to have to get new towels.
6: Yes.
7: I learned that lesson the hard way.
6: Some of them are definitely more raggedy than the others.
7: Do you keep those? Are you like, oh, keep them, it's fine?
6: You should see some of my boxers. You talk about classics. Some of my boxers may be classics. I don't know. Mm. Who's seeing them? Hey, who do I have to impress with my boxers? So what? There's a hole in the leg somewhere.
7: You're trying to impress your wife. There's a big old hole. Like, no.
6: If we're at the point where she's seeing boxers, she ain't gonna see them long.
7: Oh, okay.
6: You know what I mean? Otherwise, there's shorts on. And usually, in that scenario, in an emergency case of, yeah, I know, that, you know, the shorts and the boxers come off simultaneously. So there's no chance or opportunity to
7: see a hole.
6: Correct.
7: Oh my gosh.
6: Who am I offending here with my boxers that are in terrible shape?
7: You're offending your jeans and your shorts that have to see it.
6: Good. Let them be ashamed. Let them be ashamed and then keep it to themselves. It's me. It's a secret between me and whatever shorts I'm wearing. But yes. Yeah, so they're bona fide classics, borderlining on antique.
7: Mm-hmm.
6: Just is what it is. Now, socks I won't do that way.
7: Oh, gosh. Holy socks are the worst.
6: Can't deal with the holy socks and, you know, socks that, you know, any kind of elasticity is gone. It's just wonky. They can be a little off color. I don't mind that because you don't see them anyway. They're like the no-show socks.
7: Yeah.
6: But once they start to, you know, anytime I'm in the laundry and there's a sock with a hole in it, it's thrown to the side and I've got an eye out for its partner. And those just get thrown out.
7: Yeah, there's no point on wearing holy socks. You might as well go sock free.
6: But boxers, I don't know what my threshold is. 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
7: Oh, God.
6: It might be just waistband and nothing but material dangling from it. We might still be riding them bad boys.
7: It's not that expensive to get new boxers. Come on, you can get like the 4-packs at Target.
6: I know. I want to get my money's worth, Beth.
7: I guess so.
6: You know, I don't want to leave any life left in those things.
7: Mm-hmm.
6: You know, one of these days, you know, if you ever hit the lottery, maybe that'll be my Lambo. You know, some people rush out to get a Lambo, go out and throw all this cash around. I'm not really a cash thrower outer. But one of my things will be always fresh socks and boxers.
7: Oh yeah, that would be nice.
6: That'll be my flex.
7: And someone who can go shopping for you, right?
6: Yes. Someone to handle all that for me. I don't have to live there, stay there or whatever. It's just, you know, periodically they come in and check out the, maybe they're the person that comes and tidies, every day in the house. Same house that I have right now. There's no need for a bigger house or whatever. You know, same house, come in, tidy. Check on Tommy's boxers and socks. We in good shape. Yep. All right. Well, all right. It's time for a pack. Scurry on out to Target or whatever.
7: Yeah. Or, you know, go buy your groceries too. Like, buy everything for the house so you don't have to do it. Oh, that'd be nice.
6: Yeah. The problem is our family is so indecisive on what we want to eat on a given day that we shop a la carte.
7: I mean, yeah, that makes it hard too.
6: Because what happens is, you know, we're trying to shop for the week on Sunday and we buy our Wednesday meal, and then by Wednesday gets here, that meal doesn't sound, all of a sudden we're not in the mood for that Wednesday meal. It's like, meh, I don't really feel that today. So it gets pushed to the back and then all of a sudden everything we bought for Wednesday spoils.
7: And then you just wasted $40 or $50 for nothing.
6: Well, I mean, how's your Wednesday at your house? I don't have $40 on a Wednesday, man. But anyway. All right, let's get rolling, man. We'll take a break. The early edition of the Entertainment Report coming up for you. Scheduled to appear, Miss Regina Ward, the attorney for Micah Miller in that case. Of course, maybe you've, obviously, we live here in the community where it's all gone down. But big buzz in the country right now because of the Netflix documentary. Scheduled to chat with her around the 9 o'clock hour. You have to say scheduled because you never know. Somebody could have a change of heart. Somebody could get busy. And, you know, we don't want to be sitting here at 9 with our thumbs twiddling. But we are expecting a call from her in the 9 o'clock hour. And if you're not able to listen to it in the 9 o'clock hour, it'll be loaded up on our podcast, which is obviously Spotify, Apple, SoundCloud, and you can access those through Ray104.com. So put that on your radar for later, but we'll have her schedule. She is scheduled to call us up around 9 o'clock this morning to go over a few things regarding the special and the legislation that they've got that she's trying to get through. That would be helpful for a lot of folks here in South Carolina. So that coming up for you in the 9 o'clock hour, the early edition of the Entertainment Report coming up next.
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1: 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First look at traffic on this Thursday morning. State Highway Patrol reporting one incident in Horry County on Waccamaw Pines Drive at Hospitality Lane. Look for some roadway construction on Highway 501 at William Nobles Road in Eagle. If you see an accident or have traffic news we need to know about, pull over and text us at 843-626-WAVE. That's 843-626-9283. Remember, it is never okay to text and drive. 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
7: Your Wave 104 forecast, mostly sunny and humid today with a high of 89. This evening, mainly clear, warm and humid, and a low of 77.
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1: Travis Kelce is now talking about the perfect wedding venue. And I'm sure you can figure out what that perfect wedding venue is. He's really promoting it. He promoted it on his podcast this past week. So we'll get to that story, but we are going to start out with Lionel Richie. Yes, the very famous Lionel Richie is home now after being in the hospital for over 3 days, and he's feeling much better. Sources are telling TMZ that he's doing a lot better than he was. He underwent cardiac tests at the ICU. No word on what those tests showed because they did not release it. But he's at home resting, and he'll be back on tour again. His next show is scheduled for September 26th in San Francisco. So if you want to see him do his tour, which I guess he's touring with Earth, Wind, and Fire. I thought he was doing a solo thing, but apparently not. But yeah, he's going to be out there September 26th.
2: Good for him.
1: Yeah.
2: And from ICU back to the stage.
1: I can't believe it. It's just like, that's too much. Even his daughter saying, you got to just hang out. Don't go on tour. But nothing's stopping him from his fans. And isn't he still doing that? Is it American Idol he was a judge on? He's still doing that, too.
2: Yeah, but it's probably not taping right now. That's why he's on the road.
1: Oh, yes, that's true. Big news has come out today about Sean Diddy Combs. He allegedly will have some charges filed against him in connection with Tupac Shakur's death because new evidence has come out. Well, this is good news. You know what? I feel like the guy that just got, sentenced for Tupac's death, he's the guy telling them where to look for all the evidence. He's
2: Chief
1: like, well,
2: Keef.
1: Yeah. Yeah. I bet you he's like saying, hey, if I'm going down, so is that guy. And everyone involved, everyone's going down. So, yeah, Dwayne Keef D. Davis was found guilty on Monday of murdering Tupac. Some claim there's still more evidence, surrounding the case, even beyond what this gentleman's bringing up to their attention.
2: Right.
1: But who knows? I mean, Sean Diddy Combs may be stuck in jail a lot longer than we thought he would be.
2: I guess this Chief Keef guy, here's what I know about it. Don't take this as the gospel.
1: Mm-hmm.
2: But this Chief Keef guy is, if you remember, Tupac went to a Tyson fight out in Vegas where he was gunned down in traffic after the fight. After the Tyson fight concluded, he was going through the lobby and then got in an altercation with a guy. The dude he fought was Chief Keef's nephew. And who had gang affiliations, as does Chief Keef. My understanding of the case is that Chief Keef, though he didn't pull the trigger, provided the gun that was used to kill Tupac.
1: So when he said his nephew killed Tupac, he wasn't lying then.
2: I mean, that remains to be seen. Who knows? No one knows the exact truth. But then afterwards, Chief Keef was given what he thought was some kind of immunity to talk about the Tupac situation. Wrote a book, wasn't clear on what his immunity included.

0: But, you know, he also mentioned, though, that $1 million was offered to whoever could take out Tupac. So was that not the reason they went after him as well?
1: That may have also been going on.
0: Okay.
1: But, you know, that Tupac fought this guy in the lobby of the hotel, in my opinion, was the mitigating factor of when that killing happened.
0: And that was in 96. I wonder what $1 million was. Here, I'm going to find out what $1 million was worth back then, because that does not seem worth it to get rid of somebody. That's $2.1 million based on consumer price index. So if you received $1 million back then, I guess it's money. That's,
1: I mean, don't people pay like $10,000 or something for someone they like to off someone? Some dudes will do it just for a piece.
0: Yeah. So we'll have to wait and see what happens to Sean Diddy Combs. I think his prison sentence may be extended at this point.
1: So the relationship there, because Sean was the record executive that the label that Biggie Smalls was on, Notorious B.I.G. Notorious B.I.G. and Tupac were becoming very friendly, and Puffy was worried that he was going to lose Biggie Smalls because of that, and it went all downhill from there, because, you know, there was another attempt on Tupac's life when he came to visit Notorious B.I.G. while recording.
0: In New York,
1: went to the studio where he was and got shot downstairs of the studio that Biggie was in.
0: It's just sad. It's sad to think that maybe the world would be a different place if Biggie and Tupac were still alive. You know, a better place, because they were, you know, kindling that friendship and Biggie's...
1: I'm a fan of both of those artists. You know, I don't know too much about the men, but the art that they came out with, I like. They weren't some kind of martyrs running around out there. You know, just great guys that either the Pope or them. They were rough around the edges.
0: But I thought,
1: I don't think the world would have been this amazing place had only they lived.
0: But think about this. Biggie and Tupac, their lyrics described, you know, the tough times in certain areas. And on top of that, they were trying to be mentors to people. So that in itself, I think Biggie tried to get people out of certain areas and tried to help them succeed in life. I mean, they could have helped their community.
1: I didn't hear that song. That song might be out there. That's not on any of the Biggie albums that I've listened to, but maybe there's another one.
0: Based on the little documentaries on both of them, they kind of alluded to the fact that Biggie loved helping his little neighborhood. Same with Tupac.
1: Yeah.
0: So they could have changed everything. Maybe. Who knows? Or maybe they would have just...
1: Why don't you open the Church of Biggie Smalls, Beth, and you could be the lead pastor of it. Dumber churches have been open.
0: Maybe so. Well, it looks like golf legend Tiger Woods appeared in court yesterday. And yes, he did change his plea. And now he has pled guilty to reckless driving and refusing to submit to a lawful test.
1: This is who again? I'm sorry.
0: Tiger Woods. Okay. And his driver's license has been suspended for 5 years. He has to pay $1,000 in a fine, but that's how he changed his, that's how he changed his plea in order to bargain.
1: Yeah.
0: And with that, this was kind of interesting. I guess the Florida state attorney was asked the question, so if Tiger Woods can't drive for 5 years, does that mean he can't be driving a golf cart in Florida? This is what he had to say on that.
2: Can Tiger legally drive his own golf cart?
3: Oh my God, that's a great question. Actually, I think you could. Can he drive a golf? You know what? You got me. We'll have to look into that. I'll get back to you. I know you cannot drive a golf cart while impaired on the roads because it is a vehicle, but I don't. My gut reaction is going to be no. But great question, and I'll get back to you.
1: You know what I love about that response?
0: Yes.
1: He wasn't afraid to say, hey, I don't know that answer. Let me look into that. It's a great question. Instead of just spouting off an answer to fit his narrative, he just said, hey, you know what? That's a great question. Let me figure out the details on that.
0: Yeah, it was a good answer. Not, I mean,

0: mean, we rarely get those types of answers at press conferences. But Florida doesn't require registration and plates for golf carts. Arizona does. Those are two places Tiger Woods plays golf. He might just have to pay a driver.
1: I don't know why he's not already doing that. I don't get it. It helps so much. You don't have to deal with the car. And if it's a privacy issue, you can get these cars that have partitions and, you know, slide the partition up so you don't have to, you know, have an awkward conversation with a driver or something. It negates any kind of parking issue that you might have. You dropped right at the front of wherever and the car just goes and does. And it's, you know, pulls right up to the front when you're done. Like, where is the downside to having someone, if you have those kinds of means, to having a driver at all times?
0: There is a downside. Maybe he's trying to cut costs. He doesn't want to pay for a driver. He's being cheap. Who knows, you know? Everyone likes to save money nowadays. Mm. Maybe that's his way of saving.
1: If he were that interested in saving money, he'd stop getting DUIs.
0: Yeah, that is very true. So, I don't know.
1: You know, you can get a DUI on a bicycle, Beth. You don't have to have a properly tagged and licensed vehicle. You know, people have gotten DUIs on lawnmowers. People have gotten DUIs on horses.
0: Oh, no. Poor Tiger Woods. Can he drive his lawnmower, his driving lawnmower now?
1: That's a good idea. A good question. Something tells me that he ain't driving no lawnmowers.
0: Probably not. Alex Van Halen was just knighted in the Netherlands. Yeah. Van Halen's drummer received the Knight in the Order of the Lion of the Netherlands during a ceremony, and he spent his childhood there, so that's why they decided to honor him with this huge thing. And they're very happy with how well he's done over the course of his life, 5 decades in music.
1: Why so late? If he's knight-worthy, why wait until this age? Why couldn't he have been a knight a long time ago?
0: Because they realized they probably should have done it a long time ago, but they want to do it before he's no longer here, you know, to hand it off.
1: Yeah, with the Rock Hall, now with this night thing, like, they wait till you're next to dead before they give you the accolades that they say you so deserve.
0: But, you know, according to Alex Van Halen, the reason why this came about when it did is his cousin organized most of this. His cousin's the reason why they honored him.
1: Oh, got it.
0: So I don't know what his cousin did behind the scenes, what type of paperwork, how he convinced them.
1: Yeah.
0: But he's the reason why Alex finally got the honor.
1: I mean, out of everybody from the Netherlands, I can't name anybody other. I know that there are other people, but I don't know of any. Alex Van Halen would be one of the famous people from the Netherlands, so doesn't seem like a reach.
0: Yeah.
1: Knight the guy.
0: They should have done it in the early 2000s. They should have done it for both Alex and Eddie. I don't know what they're doing. Yeah. Well,
1: that's what they do, man. They wait until you're almost dead.
0: Well, and they can't do it for Eddie because he's no longer here.
1: You could posthumously do it.
0: I don't think they do that, though. I don't know, but I'm pretty sure they don't do that. Because there's a lot of people. That's how I felt like with Ozzy. Ozzy should have been knighted, and they haven't done anything with that.
1: Yeah, that was a big miss. I think that's a big miss.
0: Yeah, it was.
1: What with the, you know, all the rigmarole that artists from Ozzy's, you know, kind of, you know, that timeline where he was huge and coming up, and, you know, the things he had to battle through to become successful, i.e., you know, the Moms Against Devil music or whatever, you know, all that crap that they don't have to deal with now, and he still ended up being successful and largely loved.
0: Yeah, they should have done it when he did his final concert. They should have knighted him before the final show. That would have been nice. Well, it looks like Forbes magazine just released their top 10 richest people in the world. 9 of the 10 are Americans.
1: Oh, boy. Hey, this is your Super Bowl right here. It's a conversation with a stack of billionaires.
0: I'm disappointed, though, because not one female is in the top 10. What is wrong with this?
1: What's wrong with ladies? Step up your game.
0: No.
1: Start earning them bills.
0: This is wrong. This is not okay. So at number one, we have Elon Musk with $892 billion. Larry Page at $277 billion. Jeff Bezos, $268 billion. Keep in mind, Jeff would have a lot more if he didn't have to, you know, half his earnings with Mackenzie, his former wife.
1: Stop cheating on your wife.
0: Yeah, that's true. Sergey Brin, $256 billion. Michael Dell, $241 billion. Mark Zuckerberg, $197 billion.
1: We're going to get every one of them, man. Go on, girl.
0: I'll stop at
1: Larry. Hey, put both hands on the counter, please, as you're going through this.
0: I'll stop at Larry Ellison with $193 billion.
1: Mm-hmm. Now, here's what really stood out to me. You think about... Elon, let's take the top three. Elon Musk, Larry Page, Jeff Bezos. Hell, let's go for Sergey Brin.
0: Yeah. Right.
1: This is how rich Elon Musk is. You would need the total of what Larry Page, what number two, three, and four have to equal what Elon Musk has at $892 billion. Larry Page, crazy. Jeff Bezos, Sergey, the top three or top four richest people, three of them you'd have to add together their wealth to get to where the number one guy is.
0: And you know what's kind of interesting on this list? Okay, so we know that Larry Page is a co-founder of Google. And Google and Ask.com, they were competing to be the search engine of choice at the same time.
1: Mm.
0: It's so sad for those people that helped with Ask.com, Ask Jeeves. They never made it. Google took over. They didn't even have a chance against Larry Page. Second in the world, $277 billion. That's just insane to me. Anyways, moving on.
1: Hey, if you're going to be second at something in life,
0: be second at that.
1: Might as well be second at that. That's a good spot.
0: Moving on to another
1: And then backup quarterback. Uh-huh. That's another spot. Backup quarterback would be great in the NFL.
0: That's not a good place because you want to get played. If you're not played, you're not seen. If you're not seen, you're not getting those higher contracts.
1: Well, if you had the talent, you'd already be a starting quarterback.
0: Unless
1: you're like a rookie still developing or whatever. I'm talking about guys who have been in the league for a few years and they can't quite secure a number one spot and be consistent there, but they're like, you know, they're a solid number two and just sit around on rosters for God knows how long.
0: I mean, look at Shador Sanders. He's number two. He should be a starter, that guy.
1: He will be a starter. I'm giving it 2-3 games.
0: And then we hear yesterday from our friend from Dirty Myrtle Wings. He had said that he thinks Aaron Rodgers is going to be a second string quarterback this year. And I thought to myself, that better not happen for him.
1: Aaron Rodgers has got better things to do than sit on the bench. He's either going to play or he's going to walk from the team. He's not going to sit on the bench.
0: Yeah, he better not. I wouldn't want to sit on the bench. I feel bad for the second string quarterbacks.
1: Why? They're making millions.
0: Are they happy with that? They want more for their lives.
1: If you're making millions and not having to do anything, just be the on-call guy.
0: But sometimes it's not about money. It's about actually doing something you love.
1: Yeah, but if you're an older quarterback and you realize that your starting days are, you know, behind you, or they, you know, it's just not going to happen for you, you have to be one of the 32 best quarterbacks in the world. If you're the 35th best quarterback in the world, that's still a great spot to be in because you're a solid number two on a roster and you're making millions. Just waiting for the bell to get in there and take over for the guy who's catching all the scrutiny. All the team's hopes are on this dude. Meanwhile, like Marcus Mariota,
0: he's
1: not a new guy. He's our number two quarterback. He's in a great spot because he's good enough to maintain the number two, but he's not good enough to be the starter over Jaden Daniels. And by the way, he's a little bit on the old side.
0: Oh, that's messed up.
1: It's not. I mean, it's fact.
0: Isn't he in his 30s?
1: Yeah, he's in his 30s, but that's in your 80s as in quarterback age group.
0: I wish we could get one of these second string quarterbacks on air and ask them, how does it feel? Like, how do you feel about it?
1: See, you're thinking of second string quarterback as a note of shame.
0: Yes, I would want to be number one.
1: Or if you are in the NFL and you're pushing a mop around, you're in a good spot.
0: Yeah, the water boy water person. What do they call that person?
1: The water boy or whatever.
0: Are they still calling them the water boy? They make a ton of money too.
1: Yeah. If you're on an NFL roster, especially on the 53, you're in a good spot.
0: Yeah.
1: There's under 10,000 people. There's under 33. So under 1,000 people in the world that are, you know, could do and say what you do.
0: By the way, the name of the water boy is a sideline hydration staffer.
1: Got it.
0: So just to
1: Ricky,
0: like
1: Ricky research over here.
0: But we missed out on what Travis Kelce had to say about the perfect wedding venue. We'll
1: you
0: hold
1: say
0: that.
1: The word missed. I say evaded.
0: We'll hold off until 8:30, and it may surprise you what he has to say about this.
1: All right. Thank you very much, Beth. We'll take a break. Back in a second.
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1: All right, we're heading into, obviously, Labor Day?
2: Labor Day weekend. Yes, Memorial Day is always in May.
1: I know. You know how I remember it is the old you can't wear white after Labor Day thing. Not that, I don't know, that's a rule anymore, but... As you head into fall, no more white. That's how I have to put my finger on it, because apparently I'm never going to just know it. I've always got to do mental gymnastics to figure out which one is which. But anyway, over the weekend, amongst your celebrations and whatever you got going on, your cookouts for me on Sunday, I got a double fantasy draft deal going on. I got one that starts at noon. It's cookout, blowout kind of a deal. Paper draft using the draft board and all that. And then I've got one at 6 that is an online draft. So it's going to be all cookouts, beer, and fantasy football on Sunday, which is going to be amazing.
2: Yeah.
1: And of course, we've got our 40 greatest classic rock albums of all time countdown going on. The votes are in and they have been tabulated. And of course, this is all brought to you by Recreation USA and the McGuire Law Firm. And over the course of the weekend, the top of every hour, we're going to start with album 40 and work our way down as you have voted on the top 40 classic rock albums of all time, as voted on by you, not some national poll, not the record label, not the numbers that they brought in and how much they earned or what have you, the ones that are most popular here in our area. Now, the countdown will begin this Friday morning. That's tomorrow. Right after our show ends at 10 o'clock, and we'll crank down album number 40.
2: And there's going to be some surprising ones, too.
1: Are you, as an artist, if you are best 40th greatest classic rock album of all time, are you proud about that, or are you disappointed that you're not closer to the front?
2: I'm disappointed. Unless I'm, you know, one of these bigger bands that have multiple albums on the top 40 list.
1: Yeah, maybe you've got an album or two, and one of the your two albums is on that list altogether. I would imagine that would be, something that would be proud of. It'd be nice to, you know, for those of us who aren't in bands and aren't part of some amazing classic rock band. Of course, it'd be great. Like, whoa, my album is one of the best in the of all time.
2: I can't believe there's one band that's seen a few times on this countdown, like close to 5 times.
1: I hadn't considered that.
2: Because
1: there's the same artist having multiple entries. Ah, I didn't think about that. Who would be those artists? Aerosmith, I'd say. AC/DC, I would say. Zeppelin, I would say. Now, we're talking about, these are just artists that are most likely to have multiple albums on this countdown that we're doing over the weekend.
2: But there's one band that I was like, no, that many times? I don't think they deserve that many times
1: on
2: the countdown.
1: I mean, you can say that band without spoiler alerting the number one spot or the placement that they're in. I feel like that's okay to talk about, unless you don't agree with that.
2: I feel like it's a spoiler alert, but a lot of people put down quite a few Beatles albums on our list.
1: That doesn't surprise me at all. What does surprise me is I didn't mention them in the ones that I immediately conjured. But yes, Beatle.
2: I like the Beatles, but I feel like they're being phased out of classic rock. That's why I'm surprised they're on here as many times.
1: Yeah, because we're running out of folks who grew up with the Beatles. You know, music is the most influential when you hear it when you're young and you've got options and there's a future and, it's in those formative years where it hits you. So you grow up and live your life loving those songs. Nobody will ever grow up. Well, I guess I can't say that. No one will ever grow up listening to new Beatles songs. Now you might grow up and your parents played the Beatles and you like it and you grew up listening to Beatles albums, but no one will grow up hearing new Beatles albums. You're going to say Ringo might stumble back in the studio or something.
2: No, I'm saying, what about the vault? There's a bunch of vault material they haven't released.
1: But
2: and that would be new.
1: It's still not new. It's, you know, from the vault. It'll be a new release, but not a new album as the Beatles went through their phases. You know,
2: yeah, that's true.
1: They started as the, you know, the young, you know, loving you guys all the way up until you know, Get Back.
2: What if they got together and decided we're going to do an AI album and clone our voices and go for it? Do you think that would do well?
1: I don't know. The depths of your what ifs are amazing.
2: Because it is possible for them to do that. Yeah. I don't think Yoko Ono would be on board because I don't think she would allow them to take John Lennon's voice and do that.
1: What if someone invents a time machine?
2: Brings them back.
1: Brings them all back.
2: That would work. Yeah. No, but the cloning of the voice, the AI, you know, technology is there to bring back the Beatles and brand new Beatles material.
1: I feel like, strictly speaking, that would still not be the Beatles, no matter the quality of the clone. It ain't the four dudes.
2: That's true.
1: Who sat together, banged out a song in the studio, argued, choked the S out of each other, had fits and this, that, and the other, and then somehow crapped out a song.
2: I think they only choked Ringo. Ringo was only one who was choked in the stories.
1: Right. Well, he seems the most chokeable.
2: But I will say, I was very impressed with people who, you know, I put it out there several times. Please put your votes in for grunge. We want to see grunge high up on the list. And people listen.
1: Did they?
2: They did.
1: So you would say there are some grunge albums in the mix?
2: Yes, okay. There are.
1: Hey, listen, man, I'm not knocking it. If that's, you know, because I don't feel like it fits doesn't mean that you can't like that and think they fit. You know, we all have a different, we look at these, you know, this through a different lens, which is what makes this list that we have over the weekend so unique, is that it's only by the people in our area that have weighed in on it.
2: Yeah.
1: So tons of different opinions and approaches to this list that we made. So it'll be interesting to hear how it plays out over the course of the holiday weekend.
2: Okay. So, you know, a few of us in the building have the list of the top 40 classic rock albums in hand. And I think this is funny.
1: You're looking at it right now?
2: I am. I find this funny that, you know, Leonard Skinner's on this list. I won't tell you where, but they put down pronounced, and they did they decided to pronounce it for you. Like, what is that called when you take it out and you're like, it's LEH-nerd-skin-nerd. Because they're afraid people are going to mispronounce it this weekend. Who doesn't know how to pronounce Leonard Skinner?
1: I regret to inform you that's how an album, that particular album was spelled like that on the album cover.
2: Oh, that was the name of the album was pronounced Leonard Skinner?
1: Yeah.
2: Oh, my God. I was like, come on. I know we have issues pronouncing things around here, but come
1: on. Hey, Beth, stupid. It's Z-Z-T-O-P.
2: Hey, I mean,
1: you're too young to know that.
2: Well, okay, I should know that. Now I feel like a jerk that I don't, because I've been, you know, in the classic rock format for how long, and I didn't know.
1: Are you supposed to know everything? Or why do you feel like a jerk?
2: I should know that part, but what was it? What was that one word that everyone's like, someone on staff, I'm not going to say who, says dyer maker when it's Jermaker. So that's why I thought they just
1: said, now that's inexcusable.
2: That's why I thought they were putting the, you know, how to pronounce these things down.
1: Like, that song's been out since the damn 70s. And you know, in the business of announcing these songs and calling it that is crazy.
2: Yes.
1: Crazy. Somehow, accidentally. Evidently, you have had to have heard the correct pronunciation of that song.
2: Yeah. But no, really, I did think, because at one point someone asked me, can you please put in your liners, do it phonetically on certain words because people don't pronounce it correctly. And and that's why I thought that was what they were doing with this countdown.
1: Well, that's good to have if you're reading something, you know, because there's all kinds of different ways to pronounce stuff. But yes, that is how it's written on an album.
2: Oh, gosh, Skinner. Listen, how could you?
1: Listen, man, you can't know it all, bud. You can't know it all. It's okay.
2: Guess
1: what? Now you do know it. Your brain just got a little bit bigger.
2: Yeah. From here on out, I'll always remember.
1: There you go. All right, we'll take a break. When we get back, are you ready for me to unlock a new fear on something very simple, and you might have already done this today, that does have a way of killing you. We'll get to that coming up next on the TNA Show.
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2: Your Wave 104 forecast, mostly sunny and humid today with a high of 89. This evening, mainly clear, warm and humid, and a low of 77.
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2: All right, on Saturday, I'll be heading over to Dirty Myrtle Wing's brand new location there on Highway 544 on Dick Pond Road for the grand opening of location number 2. And to celebrate, all kinds of fun things going on. You can enter Satan's Wing Challenge for $10. And then you have a chance to win $100 cash prize. So you get 10 wings, right? And you have to eat them at a clip of 1 per minute, which is way doable.
3: And it's such a good deal when you think about it. It's like $1 a wing if you do this entry.
2: Right, yeah. So it's not bad. You know, that's the easy part. But the hard part is the 10 minutes afterwards that you have to let the burn set in. So we had the owner come in yesterday. We were talking about the challenge, and they don't carry this Satan sauce all the time. They break it out. All their sauces are handmade in there anyway. So they make this one specifically for their wing challenges.
3: And the fact that you have to wear gloves or burns your skin, that has me concerned.
2: Right. Yeah. You can't touch them with your old gnarled ass fingers. How's it going to affect your tender insides when it gets down there?
3: Yeah, that's what I was thinking about my intestines, you know?
2: Yeah, yeah. So, when they're making the sauce for the challenges, when they do make it, specifically for these challenges, the rest of the staff wants to leave the kitchen area because just being around the sauce while it's being made runs them out. They don't want any part of it.
3: Yeah, because it makes their eyes burn, apparently.
2: Yeah, yeah. So who's the champion that's going to go in and try this? I feel like you're a champion if you just try and get one of these wings down.
3: Well, I wonder, I mean, I should have asked him from yesterday, the owner of Dirty Myrtle Wings, if he'd allow someone just to, like, put a little dab of the sauce on their tongue to know what it's about.
2: Oh, I'm sure if you wanted to do that on Saturday and just, dab your finger in the sauce, they're going to have some sauce there. So if you wanted to do that, you're not going to win anything. But if you just wanted to see, how bad is it? Well, you could probably do that.
3: I would want to do that prior to signing up to see if I could do it physically.
2: Yeah, he might even make you sign a waiver just to taste the sauce.
3: Oh, wow.
2: I mean, I don't know if that's true. But if you can eat all 10 wings and then outlast the 10 minutes, if you're the first person to do that, you're going to win a $100 cash prize. So, and then you get the I won the Satan's wings, or I beat Satan's meat is what what the t-shirt says. If you do win, but anyone who enters, you also get I Survived the Satan's Wing Challenge. So that's going on Saturday at the brand new location of Dirty Myrtle Wings. We'll get there about noon. We'll be broadcasting live. We'll have other tickets and freebie stuff to give away during the celebration as well. And I know I'm going to eat a gang of wings on Saturday.
3: The I Survived the Challenge, not that you beat the challenge, that t-shirt, don't you have to eat all 10 wings, or can you just eat like 3 and still get it?
2: Your entry includes that t-shirt.
3: Okay.
2: The I Beat Satan's Meat t-shirt, you got to beat it.
3: Yes.
2: You know what I'm saying, man. You don't want to get that thing pulled. Oh, come on. Gosh. Come on. You know how to do it. Put your back into it.
3: I do want to try it, but I don't know if I will.
2: Go out there and just do a dab of it. See what you think.
3: Mm-hmm. Maybe.
2: I would highly suggest you not try the entire challenge, though.
3: Really? Why? You don't think I can make it?
2: Or, I mean, don't you have some delicacies when it comes to, you know, because of your accident or whatever?
3: Oh, my intestines. And all that stuff? I mean.
2: You ain't working with a lot to start with.
3: Yeah, that's what I was kind of concerned about.
2: You burn out what you got left?
3: Probably not. I was wondering about that.
2: I don't know, man. I would definitely not tempt fate there.
3: But they are having that all-you-can-eat challenge beginning at 3 after. After you're out there.
2: Oh, that's right.
3: So that, I mean, that would be a better option for me.
2: That'd be a better option for you for sure. Yeah. I've retired from competitive eating. I've learned that, when I'm eating things, I want to actually enjoy it. So, I've retired after my victory over you in the last wing challenge, Beth. And after my victory at the sushi eating competition, I've decided that I'm going to go out. I'm not going to do like Brady, win a Super Bowl, and then have a perfect opportunity to back out, to say my goodbyes, and then go back into another season and have a miserable season.
3: Aww.
2: And then retire on that season. I'm going to retire at the top.
3: So, and that answers Steve Distel's question. He wanted to know if you were doing the challenge. Well, it's a no, but
2: yeah.
3: If someone said, I'll buy you 2 beers if you do it, would you do it?
2: No. No, aww. No, I don't. It's not worth the cost of being miserable the rest of the day.
3: Yeah,
2: I want to eat. I enjoy wings most when I eat them at my own pace, and then you get that little vibe like, oh, all right, I think I've had enough, and then you put the wing down and not because those eating competitions are great until you hit that point where it's like, okay, I've had enough. Now, that's when the contest really starts, when it's like, uh-oh. Now I'm full. Now I'm doing this for competition purposes, and that's when it gets miserable. Because you can starve yourself going into these things, and I can eat wings pretty quick. I'm an expert at just like zoop, zoop, zoop, pulling the meat off the wings and getting them down fast. I'm really good at that. It's when you hit that point, it's like, all right, I've had enough. And then you start rolling around in your head, all right, how many of these damn things am I going to have to eat to win? And how many do I think I can feasibly do? And is that going to be in my wheelhouse? Once you get into like your brain's thinking now, that's when it gets miserable.
3: You know, it's kind of interesting. I'm looking at their website, which is online. It looks like they also do burgers at Dirty Myrtle Wing Company.
2: Nice.
3: I mean, that looks delicious with fries. I don't know why that photo's there, but it looks delicious.
2: Yeah.
3: Maybe it's not a burger. Maybe it's chicken. I don't know. You tell me. Mine is the bacon. There's bacon on top of the photo. So
2: it looks like a burger to me, bud.
3: Yeah, that looks delicious.
2: Yeah. Are you shocked they might have something else there?
3: Well, I just figured if you're a wing place, that's all you offer is wings.
2: I don't know. I can't answer that. So anyway, that will be Saturday. Come out there and join us at noon as we broadcast live. Dirty Myrtle Wings. It is their grand opening celebration at the location on 544. And see if you can beat Satan's meat. You got to beat Beth to it, though.
3: Yeah, right.
2: All right, got to take a break. When we get back, we'll get into something that you've probably already done, could have potentially been lethal. We'll tell you about that coming up next.
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4: 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Look for heavier traffic volume on Highway 501 beachbound from Academy Drive to University Boulevard, Carolina Forest Boulevard, Postal Way, and Highway 57 at Highway 9. 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
3: Your Wave 104 forecast, mostly sunny and humid today with a high of 89. This evening, mainly clear, warm and humid, and a low of 77.
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1: Listen to how good this sounds, Beth. We are less than a week away from the kickoff of the NFL season.
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1: 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It's going to be a good time. All right, Beth, I guess maybe we've all done this today. We, at some point, whenever your alarm clock went off, maybe one of the first things you do after you reach over to turn the damn thing off is to yawn.
2: No. Mm-mm. Usually they say yawning, it's because you're not getting enough air in your lungs.
1: Usually you yawn if you... Maybe not when you wake up first. Maybe it's before you realize, hey, I'm getting sleepy. I need to go to bed. That's maybe you yawn more when it's time for bed than you do in the morning.
2: Mm.
1: Maybe it's both. I don't know. But if that's the case, you may do again something you've already done, the yawning that could actually potentially kill you. There's a... A woman who lives in England shared a story, shocker, on TikTok of how just a big yawn almost ended her life. She was about to feed her baby, and then the kid yawned. And then, you know, as usual, when someone yawns around you, just talking about it is making me want to yawn right now. I'm fighting through it.
2: Mm.
1: Yawns are obviously contagious for some reason. So she yawned too while stretching, and immediately felt a shock in her neck.
2: Ooh, that's not good.
1: Turned out that her yawn was so forceful, two vertebrae in her neck had shot forward into her spine.
2: Oh my gosh, all from yawning?
1: So then her spinal cord got so compressed that she was paralyzed for a while. Doctor said there was a 50-50 chance that she'd even survive just off of that yawn, which started it all. Thankfully, you know, she's still around. Did not happen. You know, she did not die. She was able to get on TikTok just fine and let us know all about what happened. So she says it happened a few years ago. She was actually in a wheelchair for months and had to learn how to walk again.
2: Oh, my gosh.
1: All based on, obviously, the yawn is what kicked it off. There may have been some... you know, some issues with those discs going into the yawn that the yawn just kind of exacerbated.
2: You know, yawning can also be from stress and anxiety. I wonder if the stress also contributed to how her body reacted.
1: Hey, new babies are, there are a lot of things, a lot of wonderful things, but they are stressful because you're relearning how to live your life if it's your first one.
2: Oh, did you know also a yawn is a side effect from antidepressants? Who would have guessed that, right? That's a side effect you could experience is yawning. Is that right? Yeah.
1: Damn, I had no idea. So she does still have some issues.

0: back more than her actual... I can't believe that her spine, her vertebrae were affected by that. That's weird.
1: It also has a lot to do, like, if you yawn, like, sometimes when you yawn and stretch or whatever, mm-hmm. like, there's a lot of tension going on in your body at that point. And depending on which way you move or twerk or, you know, stretch or whatever, it, you know, could be where the issue comes from.
0: Not good.
1: Right? It's just like when you get those leg cramps while... that never happens to girls, though, by the way, I don't think. The old mid-session leg cramp.
0: I mean, yeah, it's happened to me before.
1: Oh, really?
0: But that's because I'm not getting enough water. And they also say you're supposed to eat a banana when you have that.
1: Yeah. Like, immediately afterwards?
0: I mean, it's happened once during, and I'm like, oh, my God.
1: No, the banana.
0: Oh, yeah, you're supposed to have... If you're feeling that... feeling in your leg or anywhere else,
1: yeah.
0: you're supposed to eat a banana right away.
1: There's no way I'm stopping in the middle of that to go get a banana.
0: Unless
1: there's about to be a show they put on there. Sometimes a show goes on with the bananas, but I don't know if I want to see that.
0: If you're in so much pain you can't move, yeah. you'll do whatever you have to.
1: Stretch it out and hope that didn't kill the mood.
0: Oh, my God.
1: By the time I go get a banana, then sit around and eat it, somebody's mind's going to change and I'm going to miss my turn. So we're going to finish that business first.
0: Oh, gosh.
1: But that is the worst, and you can feel it coming on, and if you don't stretch out your leg right, then you could feel it kind of atrophy. It's like, uh-oh, I need to stretch this out right now, because if not, it's going to be even worse pain.
0: Ugh, it is
1: so
0: really
1: bad. So bad. Just out of the blue, too.
0: Mm-hmm. Yeah, that's how it happens.
1: Mood killer.
0: I feel like the leg cramping is more from hydration than anything else. Mm. But maybe it is. Someone needs more potassium.
1: Well, we're doing all the bracing, it seems like, in that in that particular activity.
0: It really depends on the positioning. But I don't know if we need to go into detail.
1: You might be doing the pretzel-y kind of stuff right now, but we're having to do kind of a lot of planking positioning in that. So if your tendons aren't ready for that kind of action, maybe there needs to be a stretch routine.
0: Maybe so.
1: But then what happens if you stretch before? It's like, you're just expecting that things are going to happen. You know, you don't want to get that.
0: No, you don't, because then you'll not get any.
1: That's right. It's going to be crazy spontaneous, or her idea.
0: Yes. Yeah, so make sure that you drink lots of water before action, because that helps.
1: Get that pickled juice. Put it on the bedside table.
0: Oh, gosh. So gross.
1: Pickle juice?
0: Yes.
1: You like pickles?
0: I like pickles, not the juice. But, everyone raves about it. They're like, if you want to lose weight, drink pickle juice, which I don't know if I believe that.
1: I mean, I like it just because I like it. After a jar of pickles is done, I usually take a swallow or two out of it before I throw it away.
0: And isn't that better for hydration? Then it'll get you hydrated faster than water.
1: I don't know if it's the hydration part. It's rich in something. It, like, helps with cramps or whatever. You know, to hydrate, you need water.
0: Yeah.
1: And you can't hydrate for a thing the day, like for the game tomorrow night. Dylan's hydration schedule started last night.
0: Oh, wow. Okay.
1: So, X amount of water, you know, during the course of the day. So that, you know, when he gets out there, he's not the dude. And you see it all the time. Like, you know, it's been in every single game. That we've had, we've been through two games, but there's always somebody out there. It's hot, and then you get leg cramp, and then they're stretched out in the field, and you know we're waiting 5 minutes while this guy's leg cramp, which is, you know, it's unfortunate. But had that kid hydrated 2 days before, we wouldn't be in this situation.
0: So they say that pickle juice is actually a better way to get those electrolytes in your system right away.
1: Yeah.
0: It's actually better than commercial sports drinks because there's no added sugars or artificial dyes.
1: Mm.
0: So pickle juice it is. No more sports drinks.
1: I don't know if you can down a whole jar of it, but it's I do enjoy it. All right, gotta take a break. Lines are open, 843-626-WAVE. That's 843-626-9283. We'll be right back. This is the TNA Show.
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0: Aaron scheduled to call in around 9 o'clock. Attorney Regina Ward will be hopefully calling in to discuss the Netflix special and the circumstances around the tragic situation with Micah Miller and the legislation that might be coming to fruition to help people that are in abusive Similar. Relationships in the future. So we'll talk to her about that and some of the circumstances through the case, whatever she's willing to tell us as we go through. I don't know what kind of attorney-client privilege we're going to have to tiptoe around. But at any rate, we'll have her on at 9 o'clock to go through some of those things. Obviously, that has really taken off. And I'd also like to know, because in a lot of cases, Netflix, gets a lot of criticism because they don't paint the narrative in the way that a lot of people think the narrative really was. They'll clip things up and turn things around. I'd like to really get an idea of her perception or what her opinion is on how Netflix portrayed the situation.
1: I feel like Netflix didn't cover enough of the situation. They left out a lot of detail.
0: Well, I mean, they had there were two episodes in that documentary. I don't know how small into detail they can really go on a situation, because they do have to. The challenge is compiling all that information into a series.
1: They could have done a longer series.
0: They could have stretched it out. Yeah. I don't know why they did or didn't do that or whatever, but we'll see what her idea is. Did Netflix do a good job in covering the details on it? Because they have been accused before with people who are involved in other documentaries. Well, they made me look like this or they made me look like that and change the story to some degree.
1: And there is a lot of people saying on behalf of JP Miller that they didn't get his side of the story. But, Netflix pointed out he didn't want to talk.
0: Right. Yeah. At the very end, they said that, he didn't want to take part in that. So we'll see, at least from the perspective of Regina Ward, how did Netflix do and covering the story? It's just tragic all the way around.
1: It's very sad.
0: So that coming up at 9 o'clock. And if you're going to miss that, you're not going to be around, you got things to do, or you'll be in the office at that point. It'll also be on our podcast, which you can get on Spotify, Apple, SoundCloud, and link to it directly at wave104.com. While you're there, give us a like, give us a follow, and then everything that we do gets delivered right into your folders where you store your podcasts.
1: And of course, if you don't know, if you haven't heard about Micah's Law, which is Senate Bill 702, it's currently a proposed South Carolina bill that aims to criminalize coercive control and legally recognize emotional, psychological, and financial abuse as domestic violence. So this is huge if it gets passed.
0: Yeah. I think a big challenge in some of that would be, and this is just me guessing here, I'm no attorney or expert in the field or whatever, is when it comes to psychological abuse, is defining it. Where do you cross the line in terms of somebody's definition of psychological abuse? How do you prove that if the abuse is, internal, someone keeps telling you terrible things about yourself and what is that line? Where someone can claim psychological abuse on you.
1: I think it'd be easy to point that out, especially with regards to what Micah was dealing with the fact that she was being stalked, that there was a tracking device on her vehicle. I mean, that in itself is abuse.
0: Yes. Based on the information we know about that case, I mean, that seems like cut and dry, she's, being hassled at every single turn. But in situations of because people will use stuff against you if you're in a marriage. Like, for instance, just take my situation. I'm about to watch a lot of football. Every time over the weekend, at what point could my wife claim that all I do is watch football? Like, when does that become psychological abuse.
1: And alienation of affection because you're paying more attention to the football screen than her.
0: Ain't no alienation of affection. You know where it is. You know where it is. Come get it.
1: Football's the other football's the other partner.
0: Yeah, I mean, true. But you know, someone who wants to get out of the a marriage in for other reasons could cite that as a form of psychological abuse. So how do they vet those kinds of manipulative uses of that legislation? How do they rule that out? I mean, it's hard to do. It's hard to prove, hard to define, because somebody else, if you're married to, and now I'll make it clear, my wife doesn't care that I'm watching football. It's not, I'm just using something in our house that, what if she did, would that be looked at in that manner? Using that kind of stuff against you would be, I don't know. It's hard to do. It's hard to find out exactly where the line gets crossed.
1: And by the way, this with regards to this legislation, they have to refile and, bring it up in session in January. So we're still several months out from them actually discussing this.
0: Everything takes so long. That's one of the points in that case with Mike Miller's, how long it took for for her to get the restraining order. And even Regina Ward in the Netflix show said during that period of time, what could be done to her while that's going through?
1: I mean, the fact of the matter was the legislation, like the clock ran out. The lawmakers that worked on the bill originally, they ran out of time to debate and vote on it. And I can't believe this is a common thing. It shouldn't be like this.
0: They say the clock ran out. It ain't like they were working digitally day and night to get it worked on. They allowed the clock to run out. It wasn't prioritized. I mean, let's say it like it is. It wasn't prioritized enough to get done before whatever. Why is there a clock on it?
1: Yeah, there shouldn't be.
0: Why does this idea expire?
1: So hopefully this will be passed in January.
0: Yeah. So we'll talk to hopefully her around 9 o'clock, attorney Regina Ward. All right, coming up, the late edition of the Entertainment Report in just a little bit. And another high school football team has lost their season.
1: Oh, is it the Arizona team?
0: I don't know. It does happen. They do have to be from Arizona. So we'll get into that. Should they have been like the entire season canceled? Do kids nowadays on football teams have to be, basically martyrs or something, or maybe not martyrs, not a good word, but like some kind of, pillars of society in order to do anything?
1: I mean, sports is a reward. You work hard, you do well as a student, and you can play sports as a reward to, doing well in school and being a good citizen.
0: Got it. So should they start carrying Bibles on the field? I mean, how good we have to be here?
1: Well, some football players already do, so you got that.
0: All right, we'll get to that coming up in just a little bit, and the late edition of the Entertainment Report. And I have it on good authority, James Taylor tickets.
1: James Taylor tickets. Yes. We are going to do a game for that today.
0: R out with your C out with James Taylor.
1: Yeah.
0: We'll get to all that coming up here on the TNA Show.
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3: 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Look for heavier traffic volume on Highway 501 beachbound from Academy Drive, University Boulevard, Carolina Forest Boulevard, Postal Way, and Highway 57 and Highway 9. 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
1: Your Wave 104 forecast, mostly sunny and humid today with a high of 89. This evening, mainly clear, warm and humid, and a low of 77.
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1: Labor Day weekend coming up, Beth. We were talking about the wearing white after Labor Day thing,
2: yeah.
1: And whether or not that is a thing anymore.
2: It still is a thing, yeah.
1: Survey results think that 66% of people think that that rule is outdated. I don't pay attention to it. I mean, I wouldn't wear like a white on white, and I would probably never wear that. But you know how they do like a white party or something?
2: Oh, yeah.
1: Like on the beach or something, which
2: that's fun.
1: I always think it was a corny anyway.
2: Really?
1: But I wouldn't wear white on white, but I wear white t-shirts all year long. So I'm not really paying attention to it. But then again, I'm not really a fashion guru to begin with. There's a growing number of people, especially on the younger side, that have never even heard of the rule about wearing white after Labor Day. Doesn't it really apply more to pants than anything?
2: Yeah, pants, pretty much. And who wants to wear white pants to begin with?
1: Not me, because I could go through, which is a crazy thing. If I'm wearing like jeans or like khakis or anything else, I have zero concerns about spilling anything on it. Like I go to lunch, go wherever,
2: yeah.
1: And you know I am not a spiller honor kind of person. I'm largely pretty neat and tidy when it comes to eating anywhere else. The effing second I put on a white t-shirt, especially if it's a new white shirt, or I don't have any white pants, but yeah, white shirt, it will 100%. Get something on.
2: Yeah.
1: There'll be some kind of splash or something where, something gets on.
2: That's why
1: every time.
2: That's why I don't wear white for that same reason. I'm like, what's the point?
1: But I love white t-shirts. I mean, that's just, I don't know, that's not my look or anything, but I wear white. I like white t-shirts. A good crisp white t-shirt, like newish, I feel like is a good look for me. I just like them. But every single damn time, if I wear a gray shirt, I guess a black shirt, you wouldn't be able to tell. But I don't have spill problems.
2: Yeah.
1: I'm a guy in his 50s. I know how to eat, but somehow something happens every damn time with a white shirt that I'm going to get something
2: on. And then if you're wearing white pants and you're sitting on a random chair at the office, you don't know if it's a good chair to be sitting on. You don't know if there's anything, residual dirt on it. But I find this interesting. I guess USA Today did a recent expose on why the whole rule of, you can't wear white after Labor Day.
1: Yeah.
2: I guess apparently old money circles used to do the seasonal wardrobe shift past Labor Day. And it was their unwritten social code to separate themselves from the working class and others.
1: Oh, so they would just change their clothes over to, whatever it is, change their wardrobe.
2: Yeah, because they wanted to be separate from the working class.
1: I mean, don't we all kind of do that? I mean, we're about to bust wide open into hoodie season here, hopefully sooner than later.
2: I wear the hoodies during summer, so I go against the grain.
1: Not all of us are crazy like that. my hoodies, I probably won't even see them until like November.
2: Yeah.
1: But I eyeball them on my shelf in my closet, and every time I walk in there, I'm looking at them these days and going, soon, soon I'll be wearing you. So, anyway, Americans are going to devour over 65 million pounds of beef.
2: Oh, my gosh. That's a lot considering how expensive beef prices are right now.
1: Over the course of the weekend, 70% of us will be grilling over the course of the weekend.
2: I would say we're more apt to do the hot dog thing with the shift in the pricing, right?
1: It depends. People's grilling mentality is different. Like a hot dog is, for me, a guy who is a grilling enthusiast. And I'm not knocking hot dogs or whatever and saying that if that's what you're cooking over the weekend, that you're not worthy of grilling. I'm not saying that at all. But for me, who is an amateur grillmeister, I enjoy the grilling process. Hot dogs are what kids would make.
2: What? I love grilled hot dogs.
1: I love them too. But they're hot dogs are almost a side dish.
2: Oh.
1: Like they're, you know, they are almost like the potato salad. Like, and oh, by the way, we have this amazingness. And oh, by the way, hot dogs if you don't like that. So that's where hot, it's, you know.
2: So you get a hamburger and a hot dog?
1: Depends on what I'm making.
2: Mm.
1: Now, if we're doing hamburgers and hot dogs, you know, those are going to be the stars because I'm going to have to make a ton of them, and there's not really time unless I've got another grill going or something. You know, and there won't be a case where there's that much food, hamburgers and hot dogs, where you need a whole nother giant ass protein.
2: Oh,
1: like, there's not
2: true.
1: Enough people. Unless I've got some kind of big thing going on. So if I'm doing hamburgers and hot dogs, that's the star. That's the main course.
2: Mm-hmm.
1: If I'm doing like some kind of steak or barbecue or other things and there's kids, the hot dogs get thrown on for the kids.
2: Josh said, we have moved to smoking pork butts now over
1: yes.
2: beef for more bang for your buck.
1: Yes. You can't go wrong. The only downside is how long it takes to do it. However, you don't even really need to throw. I like when I do a pork butt, you know, I like a little smoke on it. So even if I don't have all day to mind the grill, which is what I really love, sitting out there with a grill and, you know, and a beer and a butt going, you know, checking the temperature. Come on. You know what I mean? I need you to be up at 225. Let's go. But you can get around it. Like if you want to do a big barbecue, which is probably why the pork butts aren't that expensive because it takes work to do it. But you can, if you don't want to burn a little, you know, put a little smoke on it, you can do that whole ass thing in a crock pot, honestly.
2: Yeah. You know, another good thing to do for the weekend would be chicken wings. I've noticed that if you get them chicken wings are, if you get them pre-prepared at... Where was I recently? It was Food Lion.
1: Like already cooked?
2: Yeah, it was. They gave you so much. I only paid $10.99, and I feel like there were 25 wings in there. It was a lot for my money. I'm like, I don't know why they were doing that deal.
1: Yeah.
2: And then, I bought it for Ross. And as he's like grilling it up, I'm like, think about
1: what is he grilling? You brought him finished wings.
2: Yes, but he likes to cook it again.
1: Oh, he crisps them.
2: Yeah.
1: Okay.
2: Hey,
1: I don't hate that.
2: Don't most people do that? I. No.
1: They're already cooked.
2: Yeah.
1: He's just adding an extra crisp
2: to
1: them.
2: So it was interesting while he's doing that. I'm looking at him like, think about how many chickens had to die to produce that. And I'm like, you at least killed 22 chickens as you're eating that.
1: See, that's where you're wrong. He didn't kill them. He's honoring them by eating them. He's not the one that killed them. Regardless as if Ross ate them or not, those chickens are just as dead.
2: Yeah, that's true.
1: So why would Ross not honor them? By eating them, and then on top of it, putting extra love and care on their remains.
2: But have you ever thought about that while eating chicken wings? Wow, you know, to get these chicken wings, I got to be killing X amount. That was the first time I've ever thought about it. I thought, wow, that's a lot of chickens that have to die for one person to be full.
1: Yeah, it's a shame. It's a bad rap if you're a chicken, especially in those circumstances.
2: And his response is, what do you think? Do you think they live till 91 and then they say it's time to go? You ready?
1: So young, 91.
2: Birth, are you ready? You're 91 as a chicken. Time to eat you.
1: Yeah, well, I mean, we are carnivores. What do you want? Should we go back to spears and out in the woods? It is what it is.
2: All I say is if I had to do, you know, get rid of the chickens myself, I would not be eating it. That's just me.
1: You would have if you lived back in the day.
2: Wow.
1: I tell you what, I didn't know of any, of course I was a kid, I didn't know many people anyway, but my great grandma, when she was making chicken that night, she would be out there in the morning, went out there, grabbed the chicken by its head, rip the chicken's head off. The chicken runs around the yard and she'd go in there and pick and clean it. And by the dinner time, you'd be eating a delicious fried chicken meal.
2: I mean, my grandmother said the same story. She would have to break its neck and there was one running around the yard with its neck like hanging over. I couldn't imagine doing that. I couldn't do it. Poor chicken still running around the yard with the neck. Like,
1: don't worry, Beth. They don't run long.
2: Oh my gosh.
1: They flop around and do the thing and then, then they lay down and go to sleep.
2: Yeah, I would not do that. I'll just grow my vegetables, which, by the way, I want to try something new. Not that any of, like, I've tried growing lots of things in my life and none of them stay alive. Something always goes wrong. But they say now when you buy the seeds, let's say you're going to plant an, you know, an orange tree or a lemon tree. You buy those seeds before you plant them, you put them in your mouth. I know this is crazy.
1: Is this what you and Ross do? Has Ross tried that trick with you?
2: No.
1: Here you go, bro. Here you go. No, hold on to it a little bit. Nope, there you go.
2: But it, supposedly, and I want to test out the theory.
1: Right.
2: So you put it in your mouth and the seeds are understanding what's in your DNA and what you're lacking in your body. Once you plant it, that tree will, you know, then grow a fruit that you'll be able to have that will help your body, whatever you're lacking, whatever vitamin.
1: Is there a thing in your life that you have a simplistic approach to?
2: I just want to see if it's true. If it will, like, for instance, if I'm lacking potassium, I mean, if I put seeds in my mouth, will that help with potassium? Who knows?
1: You hear that, Ross? You need to do a potassium check on Beth tonight when you get home from work.
2: No, but have you heard
1: that? We need to order a potassium check, stat.
2: Have you heard that? Because I've been watching a few different people that are, you know, they're preppers and they're doing their thing with their gardens. And I've heard that from a few different preppers saying, put the seeds in your mouth before you plant them.
1: Beth, I've not heard that. But I will venture to say that 95% of the strange ass bizarre stuff, such as what you just mentioned, all comes from the same source. Her name is Beth.
2: No. I'm telling you, because there's several preppers I follow online. They've all said that, and I don't know why, but I'm going to try it out and see if their theory is correct.
1: Got it. Better make sure that whatever it is, the seeds you're putting in your mouth, are in the right area to grow here, because I don't think you're going to be throwing any, what is it? What tree did you say was
2: an orange tree, like, lemon tree?
1: I don't see a whole lot of those around here. I mean, there's probably a reason for it. I don't think that people just forget that oranges and lemons grow. I feel like they might not be great.
2: No, you could grow lemons and orange trees out here. I mean, we have a very similar climate to Hawaii and California, and they grow it fine out there.
1: Then where are all the orange trees?
2: Oh, that is a good question. Maybe people don't like oranges here. I don't know.
1: Regionally, we just don't like oranges?
2: Maybe we don't here in South Carolina. That is, you know what? We'll find the answer to this. Yes, you can grow oranges in South Carolina, especially cold, hardy varieties like mandarins, navel oranges. You can. I think people aren't interested in doing that.
1: So we have a lack of interest, a serious lack of interest in oranges.
2: Yes.
1: The only reason we don't have orchards.
2: It could be. I mean, but I guess in Charleston, they do have more orchards out there. Apparently, according to this, I don't know.
1: In Arizona, I mean, they grow these oranges grow out in the middle of the damn desert out there in Arizona. So they,
2: I mean, anything's possible. Anything is possible.
1: So anyway, there's your barbecue talk.
2: Go get your seeds ready to do your garden.
1: Yeah, I'll leave that alone. All right, gotta take a break. We'll be right back with the late edition of the Entertainment Report. And I do want to get to that football team. Another whole football team has been just dissolved for the entire year because of teenage antics. We'll tell you. That seems like the go-to popular punishment now. Oh, don't get kids and have a suspension or whatever. How about we just yank the entire football season away?
2: I think so.
1: We'll get to that coming up here on the TNA Show.
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3: 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Look for heavier traffic volume on Highway 90 at East Cox Ferry Road, Highway 501 beachbound from 4th Avenue and Conway to Highway 544, and Carolina Forest Boulevard at Coastal Way. From the McGuire Law Firm Injury Attorneys Traffic Center, I'm Trip West on Classic Line, Wave 104.1.
2: Your Wave 104 forecast, mostly sunny and humid today with a high of 89. This evening, mainly clear, warm and humid, and a low of 77.
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1: Everybody wants to know what's going on with Tiger Woods. He might have a job opening for one of us. We'll get to that story coming up. But we are going to start out with the story I missed out on last hour, all about Travis Kelce. He was on his podcast this past week, and he said something somewhat interesting about the perfect wedding venue. Here he is discussing that. I don't know why there's no audio. Do you want to, is it?
2: Trying that.
1: Okay.
3: Wanted to do it somewhere where we could have a very intimate and genuine setting without a lot of distractions. And we needed it to be a private feel. So, and then MSG went above and beyond to give us that.
1: When I think Madison Square Garden, I don't think intimate whatsoever. I don't know what he's just talking about with that.
2: Well, when you've got 1,000+ people, you need a big space. It's probably intimate when you add that many people into it. And I don't think they opened up the entire place. I don't know. Who knows?
1: But, you know, he said it was a night they'll never forget. And he wished it wouldn't have ended. It went by like the blink of an eye. You can hear all of what he thought about the wedding on his podcast, New Heights. And he discusses every detail. Go figure.
2: Mm. Well, I mean, good. Glad you had the money they spent and all the effort it took to do it. I guess it's good that he enjoyed the result.
1: Yeah, I mean, it all worked out.
2: Sucked for anybody who had to commute past there.
1: And all the businesses nearby that had to shut down.
2: Yeah.
1: You remember that barkeep who's like, I can't believe I have to close down my bar and restaurant
2: for
1: this.
2: Right? Yeah. Wasn't it for a couple of days?
1: Yeah, and then, you know, he created a special menu to honor them. He couldn't even do that because he was shut down. It's just awful. He also said that Taylor Swift and Travis Kelce should have paid the businesses to shut down. I kind of agree with that. If you're being forced to shut your business down, shouldn't the city pay for that on behalf of Travis and Taylor?
2: Yeah, I mean, some kind of consideration needs to be made. If you're shutting a guy down, you know, guy runs a mom and pop. It's not like some big giant chain. You know, it's a mom and pop. And I can't believe that the proximity of it there to Madison Square Garden makes it a cheap place to operate.
1: No.
2: So he's got to turn around a lot of business just to pay the rent there.
1: Mm-hmm.
2: And then he loses 2 days of income. And it doesn't seem right.
1: I mean, and I know at one point he was talking about wanting to sue them for, you know, his loss of business.
2: Yeah.
1: I don't know if he pursued it or not. Lionel Richie is back home in L.A. after doing great after his 3-day hospitalization. The hospitalization got him back to normal again, according to someone who spoke to TMZ. Now, you know, TMZ also reported that Richie underwent cardiac tests at the ICU. They did not reveal what those tests stated, which I can't believe that they didn't do that. TMZ is usually all over it. They know every single detail. Mm. That is one that they did not reveal for some odd reason. But regardless, looks like if you want to see Lionel Richie back on stage again, he's on the Sing Song All Night Long tour with Earth, Wind & Fire. His next show is scheduled for September 26th in San Francisco. So it's a short little flight across the country, right?
2: Yeah.
1: Yeah. Would you go see Lionel Richie if you could?
2: I like Lionel Richie. I don't know. It's not on my bucket list.
1: Really?
2: Yeah.
1: I mean,
2: if he were like playing at the convention center or something, or House of Blues, I might go see Lionel Richie.
1: House of Blues.
2: Yeah, what's wrong with that?
1: I like House of Blues, but I mean, like, so you wouldn't, would you go to Charlotte? Would you, you got to go out of your way for someone like Lionel Richie, I feel.
2: Why? Why do I have to?
1: Because he's worth the distance and the drive or the flight.
2: He plays on Spotify all the time.
1: Yeah, I guess. Now, if you are considering seeing him in San Francisco, I'm pulling up the tickets. The cheapest ticket right now is $72.95. That is in the... Those are nosebleed.
2: Mm.
1: But if you want a decent seat, they still have decent seats available. And it looks like those you're going to be paying for floor right now.
2: Mm.
1: You will be paying roughly... that's not bad. $314 in San Francisco for a floor. I would pay that.
2: Yeah.
1: Absolutely. So... maybe a trip to take if you want to go see Lionel Richie. Now, of course, his whole family is saying that he shouldn't get back on stage, but he's not listening. Nothing will keep him away from his fans. Well, there is one singer that's being kept away from his fans currently. Sean Diddy Combs still in jail, and now he might face more jail time because charges could be filed against him in connection with Tupac Shakur death, mainly because there is new evidence that's starting to come out that Dwayne Keefe D. Davis was found guilty on Monday of murdering Tupac. And with that, I feel like he's in a situation where he's like, if I'm going down, everyone's going with me. So that's why these new revelations are coming out. You think that, you know, Diddy's finally going to see some jail time for this?
2: He probably did a deal in order to expose others involved. And I think really their focus is looking at Diddy to add charges, you know, more charges to the deal.
1: Yeah.
2: He's been a suspect in it the entire time. They just weren't able to draw anything, you know, any kind of evidence in that direction.
1: Yep. So at this point, you better watch out because he might be facing a lot more time. I mean, he already had his time extended because he acted up while in prison. You remember that? I think it was like a month or two added to his sentence. So, yeah, it doesn't seem like it's going to be easy for Diddy. Alex Van Halen has been knighted in the Netherlands. Yeah. Van Halen's drummer received the Knight in the Order of the Lion of the Netherlands. The ceremony just took place and, you know, recognizes his 5-decade musical career and connection to the city because that's where he grew up with his family. A lot of people were wondering, why did they wait so late? Well, as Alex Van Halen said, it's because my cousin finally organized this for me.
2: Aha.
1: So it's all because his cousin waited a little too long, but, you know, we're finally honoring Alex Van Halen, which they should have done with Eddie. They should have done that 10, 15 years ago.
2: Yeah, it's crazy how long they make these guys wait. Like, Ozzy was almost not healthy enough to attend his Hard Rock or his, you know, his, whatchamacallit, the
1: Rock and Roll Hall of Fame.
2: Yeah, like, he was almost not healthy enough to attend it. Certainly not to play in it. Like, they wait until these guys are circling the drain, and they're like, oh, hey, by the way.
1: Mm-hmm. It's not good. Not good at all. Well, looks like Forbes magazine is alerting us to the top 10 richest people in the world, and none of them are female, which I'm very disappointed in. But we'll go to the top four. You got Elon Musk, $892 billion, Larry Page at $277 billion, Sergey Brin, $256 billion, and I kind of want to say Michael Dell. Michael Dell, $256 billion. So congratulations to all the people, the wealthiest people in the world. By the way, 9 of the 10 wealthiest are Americans.
2: Aha.
1: So that's somewhat good news, right?
2: The crazy thing is you would have to take the second, third, and fourth top billionaires, add their entire net worth together to get to the number one guy's value.
1: It's so crazy. And yet Elon Musk is very cheap, as we learned from Grimes, who used to be with him.
2: Yeah.
1: The fact that she'd force her to eat peanut butter and jelly sandwiches for all of her meals and live in a tiny home. That's not cool.
2: Look, in my opinion, he may be cheap, but he's a kook.
1: That's mean.
2: Like, there's a screw loose up there.
1: Forcing someone to eat peanut butter and jelly because you don't want to spend money.
2: Yeah.
1: That's awful.
2: And then, like, the small house. I don't know, man.
1: I mean,
2: he lives on a different planet than we do.
1: But with regards to the tiny home, I understand at the time he was a financial investor in a tiny home company. That's probably why he gave her a tiny home.
2: Yeah.
1: But still, come on. You can afford more for you, for Grimes and the child. Well, which, by the way, their child is with him 24/7 now. So,
2: oh, really? Grimes isn't even a part of the kid's life?
1: Mm-mm.
2: How's that happen? How does he get? Like, what's that tell you, though?
1: It tells you have a lot of money to do whatever you need to do, like, to get the kid.
2: The mother doesn't have custody. Usually, a little bit of a story behind that.
1: I mean, I can't imagine there's much of the story. Grimes is a recording artist.
2: Well, in most cases, the kid goes with the mom unless the mom proves that she is not capable of providing the right care.
1: So Grimes and Elon Musk officially ended their prolonged legal custody dispute over their three child August 2024 when the Texas court issued a final closed order. Now, of course, it's still sealed to the general public.

0: Maybe some kind of joint.
1: The child that you see in the White House, or when we would see the child in the White House with Elon Musk all the time, that's their child.
0: Oh, okay.
1: If you remember that, you probably do. And our final story, everyone wants to know what's going on with Tiger Woods. Well, it looks like he might be paying for a driver. He's on the lookout for a driver because he just got his license suspended for 5 years, a $1,000 fine as well.
0: For anybody else, that'd be crippling.
1: Yeah.
0: A 5 month suspension.
1: No, 5 year. Oh, five year.
0: Yeah, 5 year suspension. That would be crippling. No work, no this, no that, the other. Like for him, you know, he literally just hired a driver. I don't know why he hasn't done that before.
1: Yeah, especially considering he's had 4 instances where he had a really bad wreck dealing with, you know, alcohol or drugs. Prescriptions anyways.
0: He doesn't even look the same anymore. Looks like a completely different dude than he did 10 years ago.
1: It's stress. It's got to be stress. But Florida state attorney was asked a question yesterday by someone. Well, now that Tiger Woods can't legally drive, can he still legally drive a golf cart? And this is what was stated.
2: Can Tiger legally drive his own golf cart?
3: Oh my God, that's a great question. Actually, I think you could. Can you drive a golf? You know what? You got me. We'll have to look into that. I'll get back to you. I know you cannot drive a golf cart while impaired on the roads because it is a vehicle, but I don't. My gut reaction is going to be no. But great question, and I'll get back to you.
1: I feel like as long as the golf cart's on a private course, he should be able to do that because that's private property.
0: Right. I'm just guessing here. I'm not an expert in this. Or even educated in it. But what they're controlling are the roads. No matter what you're on, bicycle, a yak, mm-hmm. riding a falcon, yeah. You know, whatever it is, if you're doing it on the roads, then you're not allowed to be, you know, intoxicated. However, if he's on a golf course that's not a road, it seems like that wouldn't take effect. But I don't know.
1: Well, in Arizona, he cannot drive a golf cart on a golf course. Mm. But Florida, it's up in the air, obviously. So it looks like he may need to pay for a caddy to drive him around. I thought caddies drove him around anyways, don't they normally?
0: No, when he's playing, you know, professional golf, you walk.
1: Oh, okay. Yeah, that's true. I forgot about that. But I feel like I've seen him in a golf cart before, and he's not driving the golf cart.
0: Sure, I mean, I'm sure he's, you know, hither and thither on the golf course, yeah. You know, back and forth to, you know, the locker room or whatever they call it, the clubhouse or something.
1: Yeah. So, you know, this is a minute detail of the whole thing.
0: So what's the ruling again? He can't what now?
1: He can't drive for 5 years. He has $1,000 fine, and that's right. What it is.
0: No, the driving specifically. What do you have what it says specifically?
1: Specific ruling on?
0: Yeah, you can't do what?
1: You can't drive, period, because your license is suspended.
0: Right. So that would seem like it. You cannot drive in a scenario that you would be required to be licensed to do, which you would not
1: on a golf course.
0: However, in some cases, you have to be a licensed driver or maybe licensed driver age. I don't know. It's a good question.
1: Yeah, it's interesting. So best of luck to Tiger Woods. And if you want a new job, he is looking for a driver. So you might want to look that one up online.
0: Hey, this is Bill from Myrtle Beach. I heard Beth say you need a driver. I'll drive for you.
1: Hey, why not? If it pays good, why not? I would do it. I bet you he's going to pay his driver like $150,000 a year to drive him around. Don't you think?
0: I don't know. And then you got, you know, unless you have like a partition in the car, and then, you know, you got to deal with awkward conversation with the driver. Or even if you have a no conversation rule, it's still a person that is in the car with you. You can't have like your phone calls or fart.
1: Yeah, I don't know why he previously declined to hire a personal driver.
0: Yeah.
1: It makes no sense, but now he has to. And that's it for you.
0: Thank you so much, Beth. We will take a break. Back in a second. TNA Show.
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1: All right, coming up at the top of the hour, we'll be chatting with attorney Regina Ward, as you know, who represented Micah Miller in her case against J.P. Miller. The Netflix special about that is top of the conversation in a lot of areas in town and across the country, really. So we'll get to her accounting of all of that, and where things stand now, because there's new legislation trying to be passed about issues that Micah had to deal with, and making it easier for legal recourse for victims of domestic abuse
2: to get a restraining order.
1: Correct.
2: I mean, I can't believe they make it so difficult to get a restraining order in South Carolina. That doesn't make any sense.
1: Yeah, it is kind of crazy. Like, if you feel like you are in danger to some degree by, because of a particular person, that you should be able to say, hey, can you get this guy to, or person, woman, whatever it is, in any case, to leave me alone.
2: I mean,
1: and why there is such, why there's such so much red tape around that.
2: Well, and the tracking device alone should have been enough evidence that he's not a safe person.
1: Like, somebody comes in your yard, you can say, ask them to leave, and they refuse to leave and won't leave you alone there. You can instantly trespass them. You can call the police non-emergency line and say, hey, I want this guy trespassed from my yard. And then they have to leave and stay away from your yard. Maybe it's a public thing. I don't know. Well, but she'll shed some light on that here coming up at the top of the hour. Attorney Regina Ward in just a little bit. Let's move the conversation down to over to an Arizona where another football team is going to completely lose their season based on some shenanigans that went on. I don't know if Beth's more excited about because it's football or it mentions the state of Arizona where she spent some time.
2: I briefly brought that up when we were discussing the other football team with the players that got suspended for harassing two other students.
1: Right. Not just suspended, like the suspension I got, but the removal from the football team, for the entirety of the season. Yeah.
2: And I said, that's nothing compared to this Arizona high school that had the whole season canceled.
1: Oh, you knew about that case when we were talking about that?
2: Yeah, that's why I brought that up. Okay. I didn't know if you knew that, but that's why I brought it up, because the whole season got canceled for everyone, even the ones that were uninvolved.
1: Yeah. So an Arizona school district has canceled the entire football season at a high school for both of its varsity and the JV team because of a criminal case that's going on.
2: And this is dealing with dry humping and hazing. Now, they didn't state who was dry humped, though. They didn't go into that.
1: Would you want that out there? Yes, I am the person that I was dry humped. And we're talking about minors here, too, so.
2: Oh, so, okay. And then,
1: hello, high school.
2: Well, here's the thing. Several staff members were also put on, they're suspended as well. So it makes you wonder, why are they suspended as well?
1: So officials are investigating allegations of sexual misconduct involving students during the football camp back in July. They say, police say the case is complex, but they're looking into reports of the, as you said, dry humping at the camp. No specifics have been released, but it sounds like there are accusations of inappropriate hazing.
2: And, several faculty members, like I mentioned, including the head coach, Ramon Robertson, were placed on an administrative leave during this period of time,
1: right,
2: which makes me wonder, did these faculty members know that hazing was happening?
1: Yeah, I mean, my takeaway on this, which doesn't make it the gospel by any stretch of the imagination, is because it happened on their watch and potentially they weren't monitoring the kids in a way that they should have been monitoring. It happened while they were supposedly you know, under their under their I don't say control, but under their, you know, the supervision
2: because they were at football camp at the time.
1: Correct. Yeah. So maybe that's why the staff members are on administrative leave. But and it doesn't really go into detail on how the hazing happened, who it happened to, how long it went on, or how many kids are involved. But enough kids were involved that it left the team without enough players to field the team, you know, during the games, and then canceled, you know, and I guess it went across the varsity and JV level to where neither team had enough people to play. So they had to cancel the entire football season at the high school.
2: Yeah. One mother was asked whether she wanted her son to be able to finish the football season. And she said initially she did, but now she doesn't know, especially not under the same staffing.
1: Yeah.
2: So there's a lot of parents that at first they're all on board. You should still keep it open for those that didn't do anything wrong. But she's right. If you're going to have the same people that oversaw the hazing, why would you want that?
1: Yeah. And it's hard to have an opinion on it, a finite opinion on it, because we don't know the degree of what the hazing was. The only thing we know are the words, you know, dry humping. You know how it could have been like ridiculously egregious and shocking, or it could have been a quick humiliating goofing around, boys doing boy stuff thing. So we don't know, or somewhere in the middle. We just don't know.
2: Well, two mothers of the sons that were victims actually came out and spoke on it. One of the mothers said it wasn't horseplay when you're touching someone in a sexual manner, and it's unwelcome.
1: Yeah.
2: So they didn't actually state who, you know, the names of the mothers or anything. They didn't disclose that during the report.
1: Got it. Yeah, they don't play around with knocking you off the team. You could just be around something that's going on and be judged as, you know, participating in it. And then, you know, boom, you're completely knocked off the team.
2: And it makes sense because right now the district could be facing lawsuits because now this has been passed off to the special victims unit.
1: Yeah, that's that's the big scare these days because schools are a little bit more willing to make their punishment severe because they are afraid of lawsuits that parents could levy against the school and the county and the this, that, or the other. So, which is probably why, you don't see, like, because if something like that happened when I was in high school, you know, whoever's involved, that person would get in trouble, probably suspended, maybe not, told to, held out a game or two, and then it would have went on, depending on how serious it was. We don't know how serious this particular situation was, but like a hazing situation, maybe suspended, maybe don't get to play a game or two. These days, now it's law enforcement and, the entire team being, thrown under the bus. And schools are more worried now because lawsuits have really started to, you get sued by, for just about anything these days.
2: Yeah.
1: And then the school will encourage the, alleged victims in a situation to press charges to defer the blame from the school to the kids.
2: What I find so interesting, though, it's quite a few high schools that are canceling their football season for this year. Now, obviously, in this situation, this is based off hazing, similar to the one we spoke of earlier in the week. But there are two other schools, including Amityville Memorial in New York, that had to cancel because they don't have enough interest in football. So it makes you wonder, is interest lacking amongst, kids wanting to get into the sport?
1: I think regionally that might be a thing. We have a player here in Myrtle Beach that moved down from New York just because their football programs aren't as focused as football programs here in the South. In the South, we take football very seriously. In other places, it's just, might as well be rowing. You know what I mean?
2: Yeah.
1: It's just something that, hey, you want to play football? All right, here you go. Da da da da da. But they're not. They are the little leagues. You've got, other people are playing soccer and hockey and all this other stuff. So football's not as center mass as it is here in, you know, and I say here, and I mean down here in the South. And it's not necessarily just the South, but specifically here in the South, it's, you know, it's a big deal.
2: But here's the thing. Okay, so, and it is a big deal here, but if I were the NFL, I'd be concerned with, you know, young people not wanting to get into the sport. They should put out more scholarship money out there for kids to want to get excited about football, because then they're going to, they won't have anywhere to recruit from. They need these people coming through the ranks, you know?
1: Yeah. And you, you know, you also might be talking about with the situation up in Amityville. Is it Amity or Amityville?
2: Amityville. Or no. Yeah. I think it's Amityville School District or Amityville High School.
1: Where you have, you know, they're, you know, because the population is what it is there, you know, you only have X amount of people in a particular school in a region anyway. It might be a school with a small population, you know, which is tougher to field a team if, you know, you don't have, you know, as many player, as many kids that would want to try out. And then so, you you know, then you would naturally have a shortage of players.
2: I don't know, though, if it's based on that, because you see, L.A. Pierce College canceled their football season due to lack of interest. Amityville High School, lack of interest. Overton Eagles, that's in Nebraska, lack of interest. I mean, maybe it is player shortages because there aren't, like, the population isn't as big as it should be.
1: And you know what? Soccer's really taken off lately. And I say lately, past 10 years or so. I mean, you get up on Saturday and go somewhere, and you know, you see entire fields full of just kids playing soccer. They travel. I mean, it's a huge, huge sport. I feel like it's much bigger than it used to be.
2: Yeah. I mean, worst case scenario, if, you know, football lacks an interest in the future, the NFL could grab some soccer players.
1: Yeah. I mean, you know, it's kind of peas and carrots there a little bit. You might be able to grab a kicker, you know, to tune him up a little bit. But, you know, the games are, you know, very different from each other. But I don't think football's going anywhere. I don't think we have that issue. You know, maybe more kids are coming from the South or, you know, in areas where football is a little bit more prevalent. But I don't think we're going to have any shortage of players to be concerned about. All right, we'll take a break. When we get back, we'll speak with attorney Regina Ward regarding the Micah Miller case, the Netflix documentary, and the legislation they're trying to pass to help people in the future who are victims of abuse inside of the marriages. We'll get to that coming up next here on the TNA Show.
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4: State Highway Patrol reporting a couple of incidents in Horry County. Robert Grissom Parkway at 21st Avenue North and Dick Pond Road at Peachtree. Look for heavier traffic volume on Highway 501 from Waccamaw Pines to Gardner Lacey and Highway 544 at Myrtle Ridge.
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2: Your Wave 104 forecast, mostly sunny and humid today with a high of 89. This evening, mainly clear, warm and humid, and a low of 77.
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1: All right, on the line with us now, we've got attorney Regina Ward, who, as you know, represented Micah Miller in her case against J.P. Miller. Ms. Ward, good morning. How are you? Should I call you counselor, Ms. Ward? I mean, what do we prefer?
13: Well, if it's J.P. Miller, you have to call me Attorney Ward.
1: Okay.
2: Attorney Ward. There
1: we go. Yeah, listen, I want to stay on your good side because I get the vibe from what I've seen and heard that you have a tolerance of about 0.0% for shenanigans. So I want to make sure.
13: That's exactly right.
1: Well, thank you so much for taking time to be with us this morning. As you know, the Netflix documentary is out. As you can imagine, talk of the town. And this case has been talk of the town for years now. I wonder if we can kind of go back to the beginning when you first got involved in this and when Micah came to see you and to have you consult her. Did her case seem like a common domestic issue that had just reached an irreconcilable point? And at what point did this case become unique for you?
13: Well, actually, it's quite frankly, it's not all that unique. Over my 20 plus years of practice in law, most of that being in family court, I've seen a lot of these types of cases where coercive control abuse behavior is involved. I've had so many people come in, most of them call it emotional abuse. They go, can I get a divorce on emotional abuse? I'm like, unfortunately, in South Carolina, they don't recognize that. But the correct term, of course, is coercive control abuse. It's a form of manipulation, humiliation, isolation, controlling the victim. And it's actually an extremely super dangerous form of abuse, but it's not recognized as abuse in the state of South Carolina under the laws there.
1: Yeah. So, and watching, as most of what we know is through, our news that it came out, and then the Netflix documentary, shed a bigger light on it. It seems like her case, from a layman's perspective, just immediately seemed like this is way off the charts. But what you're saying is this is a common story when people come to you about this. That at that point, her story was like many others was.
13: Yeah, absolutely. There's, that type of behavior is just much more common than people realize. And it's something that really needs to be addressed, not only in the state of South Carolina, but in my opinion, every state in the nation and probably every nation in the world, because it is so common. It is so damaging. It leaves, it's a type of abuse that doesn't leave marks on the body.
1: Right.
13: And South Carolina has an archaic definition of abuse, which is the kind that leaves marks on the body. And people commonly ask the question, why didn't you get her a restraining order, Regina Ward? And I'm like, well, the South Carolina doesn't have a law that allows me to get that for someone living in that type of environment. In South Carolina, you pretty much have to take a beating to be able to get a restraining order. You have to have bodily harm already against you or an imminent threat of it. And so coercive control abuse behavior is not recognized in the state of South Carolina. And of course, that's what we're working on, is trying to get that law changed, update the definition of abuse to include coercive control tactics, and also, you know, to criminalize it at some point.
2: But with the tracking device, wasn't that enough to prove that he, at one point or another, could physically harm her because he was tracking her? He was also doing things to her tires. I mean, isn't that enough to show that he's a detriment to her life?
13: That's an excellent question. First of all, because of South Carolina, when you're married, in a situation where you're married, any property that you have acquired during the marriage is considered marital property, joint property, and you can do whatever you want to that. But as far as the tracking, now, if you have a situation where, we're here tracking and we're thinking that it's just tracking, there are other reasons to do that too, but not in Micah's situation. So those things by in and of themselves are not enough, because they don't show, again, as South Carolina requires, that there's going to be imminent physical harm or that there's been physical harm. You know, the harm is on the psyche and the self-confidence and the mind of the person that this is happening to. And the deflation devices and the tires, those were, that was him destroying, quote, marital property. So the police, they just don't have a law to look to say, hey, you know, something else is going on here. Of course, with common sense, you know, you look at that mm-hmm. and go, that's fine. But police are there to enforce laws. And if they don't have the law to look to, then they, you know, their hands are somewhat tied as well. And so it's a common misconception in this form of abuse is that, you know, just one of these things, you listen to it and you go, well, I mean, is that enough? And really, in coercive control, it's about two things. One, it's about the intent or the mens rea of the person. It's like, what are they intending by their actions? Deflating your tires is pretty obvious. Tracking, you may have multiple different causes. And so one part is that, you know, what is the intent of the person, the actions that the person has taken? What is the intent? If the intent is to harm or frighten or control, manipulate the person, then that's where a problem is. And then the second part of it is that it's not just one thing. You have to put all of these in what we refer to, or lawyers commonly refer to, as a totality of circumstances. So when we get the law passed, it'll address different types of behavior that won't be, you know, exclusive of other types of behavior, but include other things. But it's a matter of putting all of that together, looking at all the different facts put together along with what was the intent of the actions. Because I've heard some funny things where, you know, some guys are saying, well, if I take away my wife's credit card, am I going to jail? Well, no, if you're taking it away because they got a spending problem, then that's healthy and safe for the marriage. But if you're taking it away so that she doesn't have a way to get away from you or to, you know, those types of things. So it's the intent behind the behavior that's really important to understand.
1: We're talking to attorney Regina Ward, who represented Micah Miller. From the layman's perspective, so we're watching the Netflix, you know, which is where I got the bulk of the information. It's the first time I was able to see any in-depth information. But from a layman's perspective, right off the get, it's like really alarming. Is there any way to, like, in cases where it seemed clear to me, at least, where, you know, these, you know, the things that were going on were way above board, to expedite these restraining orders, or it has to go through the same process no matter how much evidence seems to be presented?
13: Right. Well, if any of that evidence actually aligns with the current South Carolina law and definition of abuse, i.e., it already has caused physical harm that leaves bruises and marks, you know, that kind of thing, or there's an imminent threat to do harm, then you can get what's called an emergency restraining order, because for obvious reasons your very life is put into jeopardy, right?
1: Right.
13: So that can get in pretty quickly. But when it's this type of behavior, that is just not recognized as, quote, an emergency per se, because it's not recognized as a form of abuse. You know, we have to educate you know, society, we have to educate the police, we have to educate our judges, you know, everyone, because you've got to be able to understand what this looks like. And that's what has made me so extremely happy about this documentary, is that because when you watch that, as the viewer, you get to step into the shoes of the victim during that, and you just go, wow, my gosh, this is just treacherous. And guess what, y'all? Guess what? You got to watch 3 40- to 45-minute episodes. That's all you had in your life, and it's already left a damaging scar and trauma in your brain from watching it. Can you imagine if you lived that every single day of your life throughout this long relationship and ultimate marriage that they have? This is what she had to deal with on a day-in and day-out basis, always trying to stay ahead of the abuser and the manipulator, you know?
1: Yeah.
13: And so I think that the law needs to include emergency restraining orders for people who are living in coercive abuse environments, because it is extremely dangerous form of abuse. And it just gets ramped up. It goes to the next level and the next level.
1: So speaking about the documentary, there have been stories that have been covered by Netflix and documentaries released that Netflix is coming under a little scrutiny for not potentially painting the right narrative. How do you think Netflix presented this case with Micah Miller?
13: I think they did a phenomenal job. We have to go back to the original production company, and that's Crazy Legs Production and Alana Goldstein. She was the one that pursued this story, was interested in it. And then Cinemark, which is Mike Gasparo, he was a director. And so those two together, and then they do all of that legwork and put it all together, and then they look for a platform that's willing to take, you know, to take the story and publish it. And that was Netflix, which was, as I understand, that was the platform that the family was most interested in having the story. But I think they did a phenomenal job. You know, people go, well, they leave out things. Well, heck yeah, they left out a lot of stuff. I mean, we'd be still sitting in front of the TV for days if we were going to watch all the stuff that, you know, the allegations that were made against Mr. Miller and the things that he had done throughout the marriage. So I think that what, you know, they picked the right things to put in there to get everybody could get, you know, a good idea of what she was experiencing, and bringing in the viewer to experience this with her, so that you all stand up and scream at the TV and go, what the heck? You know, we got to do something here. And I'm hoping that, and it looks like that's what's happening. People are getting motivated. They're becoming enraged, as they should. And now, instead of me just giving some flat, you know, definition of all of this, and people go, well, okay, that sounds like it might be something that needs to be addressed, but I don't think so. It doesn't sound all that big, Attorney Ward. But then when you watch it, you go, oh, my God, we got to get this law passed.
1: Yeah, a lot of people are, you know, from around the nation. You know, I look at online threads that people are planning on coming down, you know, taking vacation, and during their vacation, spending some time protesting out here and making their voices heard. So it's,
13: yeah, absolutely.
1: So it's gone way behind our community.
2: But I think a lot of people are upset. Oh, yeah. A lot of people here are very upset with the case because they feel J.P. Miller is a free man right now and he should be behind bars. Do you think there's enough evidence that will put him behind bars when he goes to court in October?
13: Well, you know, he does have two federal charges against him. One of them, which is, I can't imagine this one not ever sticking, and that is lying to the FBI. So, you know, that one. And then the cyber stalking of his wife. I mean, evidently, according to the factual allegations in the indictment, they got what they need to prove that too. So, you know, we can all only hope. Now, I'm also a criminal defense attorney, so, you know, I see, I'm looking at that going, you know, this, I'm just praying that this goes through, that he is held accountable, because the not only our own hometown of Myrtle Beach and Horry County and the state of South Carolina, but the entire world wants some form of justice for Micah. And quite frankly, in my opinion, the pending charges, they're not enough. You know, they're just not enough. He, in my opinion, he really needs to go to jail. He is dangerous to the next, quote, victim, in my opinion. just based on the type of behavior that he's displayed, that is actually just daggone textbook representation of what coercive control abuse looks like. And so I think that's where he belongs. But as far as, you know, how that ultimately plays out, there's a lot of things that come into play whenever, you know, assuming that he's found guilty. It's hard to believe he wouldn't be. But also in the sentencing phase, the Fed sentencing structure is a little bit more complicated, even as lawyers have to go to continuing legal education seminars to try to figure out how all of that works too. But there's a lot of things in there. One of the things that I'm hopeful of, and I can't go into that too much here because it's just too complicated and too long. I'd like to do it another time. But I think there may be some enhancements to the sentence that may be available. That don't require new indictments, but they come into the sentencing phase. And I'm hoping that will come into play. And, you know, I'm going to talk about that on one of my platforms. I do have a YouTube channel that I've been trying to educate the public on about coercive control. So come on over at Attorney Regina Ward and we'll discuss some of those things.
2: Do you feel that everyone who should have been held accountable for Micah's death has been held accountable at this point? I mean, obviously, we know there's charges, federal charges against J.P. Miller, but...
1: Yeah, he didn't do it by himself.
2: Yeah, so what do you think at this point?
13: Oh, I think there's a lot more rocks that need to be turned over. Oh, pun intended, solid rock, church. I think there's more things to be, looked into, and I certainly do not believe that every single person that should be held accountable in this situation, just even, you know, before Micah's passing, the things that happened there and other things that may have happened or that have, you know, that have been alleged to have happened. I'm hoping that people who have information or knowledge will come forward, call the FBI, send in your tips. If you know something, daggone it, go speak and talk about it. But I don't think everyone's been held accountable, and I don't know that everyone will be, quite frankly.
1: When you're filing for the restraining order and you were trying to get that issued, Micah went through and did some collecting of evidence on her own, in which she presented a whole lot of things and gave them to your office. What was the best thing and most helpful thing that, you know, during her evidence collection that she was able to provide to you to get the ball rolling?
13: Yeah, well, it was, a multitude of things that she brought. There were photographs, there were videos, there were journal entries, calendaring of things. People, they think, well, if I put something on the, if I make a note in a journal or calendar or whatever, that maybe that's not evidence. But it is. That has been used many times in many different types of cases. It's a good form. And any time that, recognizing different witnesses and things like that. But she did a phenomenal job of putting the information together that I was going to need to be prepared for her family court hearing. Of course, we couldn't get her an emergency restraining order. We had to follow the non-physical route of getting a restraining order, which is an ordinary family court restraining order that's issued at that first hearing. And it's basically no harassment, no communication. There was no reason for them to communicate. They didn't have, any children together, anything like that. So it was we were asking for absolute no communication, leave me alone, no harassment kind of a thing. But we were having to wait until her court date, to be able to get a court order issued for that. But I do want to, and I'm sorry, if I'm out of time, you just let me know.
1: You're fine.
2: No, you're great.
1: You're fine. You're totally fine. What were you going to say?
13: Well, what I was going to say is about the emergency restraining orders is that I think that those are critical in coercive control abuse situations, because usually whenever the abuser realizes that they're actually, quote, losing their spouse or their partner or whatever it is, that they start ramping up their actions. I mean, they put it in hyper overdrive at that point, and it does become extremely dangerous. And I think that those should be issued right away. Now, a restraining order does not, prevent someone from actually doing something. They violate restraining orders all the time. But the important thing about an emergency restraining order, or we call it an order of protection in the state of South Carolina, is that that type of restraining order has a lockup on site, baby. So if the abuser rides by or starts contacting the victim, then the victim can show that restraining order to the, call the police and show them the restraining order, show, you know, demonstrate how they violated it. And the police do not have to go get a warrant for their arrest. They can take the information that's presented to them by the victim and make a determination if the order has been violated. Because one good thing that South Carolina does do is that those types of restraining orders, if they're violated, they are a criminal. It's a criminal charge and not a civil charge, whereas in the ordinary restraining orders issued by family court, those require another petition to be filed, another hearing to be held. You got to go back to court. You got to prove everything, and then they get held in contempt. But emergency restraining orders are, like I said, a lockup on site. They offer much better protection, which is needed so much in this type of abusive behavior environment.
1: So that would be what is involved with Micah's law. If that gets passed, is what you're talking about, you know, the lockup on site and being able to come with evidence that doesn't necessarily have to be a physical piece of evidence to show that, you know, that you're being stalked or worse.
13: Yeah, well, once you get the, you make your proofs before the court that you're, that you need an emergency restraining order. And again, currently it has to do with, is there going to be physical violence against you? Is there a threat against your life? And if the law gets passed, now, quite frankly, I can't remember at the moment if that was included as part of the initial bill that was introduced. But this is something that I've been working on now for quite some time. And that's one of the suggestion, one of the many suggestions that I have that I would like to see incorporated into the bill, plus a lot more other things that I think should be incorporated. You know, the bill was introduced in 2020 the first time, and it just didn't, you know, didn't seem to matter to the General Assembly at that time for it to be even, you know, to anything happen to it or put it in a subcommittee and it be worked on. But quite frankly, the bill that was submitted for consideration, in my opinion, should not have been passed. And it's not that, obviously, it's not because I don't want that law. I want that law like everything in my body. I want that law.
1: Yeah.
13: But the one that was drafted was deficient in a lot of things and left out some other things that should have been addressed, in my opinion. Plus, as a criminal defense attorney, the way it was drafted, if someone came into my office and said, oh, I've been charged with this, I'd be like, shh, don't worry about it, I'll get you out of this.
1: Yeah.
13: And that's not what we want to happen. So it definitely needs to be fine-tuned and, you know, before it should ever pass. And hopefully next year, January 2027, it'll be introduced again. My understanding from Senator Goldfinch that he's going to make that submission again next year.
1: Yeah. Mm-hmm.
2: So why have they been stalling on this bill? Because, you know, initially they were discussing it in the session this past year. So what's the holdup on Micah's law?
13: You mean like the, sort of historically?
2: Well, just, I mean, or, why is it taking so long?
1: For Micah's law specifically?
2: Yes.
13: Oh, yeah. Well, you know, it's just not been made a priority in the state of South Carolina. I've said this over and over again. It's not been shown that, and I know that men are a victim of this type of abuse too, but as I say over and over again, let's tell the truth here. It's primarily women. And women have just not been at the top of the list for being taken care of. I mean, Horry County has been without a domestic violence shelter for over 20 years.
1: Wow.
13: And the only reason we're getting one there now is because good, kind individuals have put in their time and worked their behinds off to make that happen. And so that every time that the bill has been introduced in the Senate, that bill then goes to what's called the Judiciary Committee, okay? Mm. And that's the committee that works on fine-tuning laws, right? That Judiciary Committee is, your chairman is Senator Luke Rankin, And the first few times it ever got, well, every time that it was introduced, it was, he never assigned it to a subcommittee, which is required. And the subcommittee is the one that works on it, fine-tunes it, consults experts, other attorneys, looks at other states and all that kind of stuff. But he just didn't see that as a priority. In my opinion, had it been passed in 2020, it's no doubt in my mind that Michael would probably still be alive. And also that we would be not have the past 6 years of trauma that other victims of this type of abuse are still currently enduring. So it finally got a little traction after the big news in Myrtle Beach. Senator Luke Rankin finally assigned it to a subcommittee. But when he assigned it to the subcommittee, he didn't do it until towards the end of the legislative session, which means there wasn't any time for it to be worked on. And so, it has failed. It's what we call it, it's died again. Or as you heard me say before, it's been put in another daggone box and put in the back of another closet. So,
1: at what point is that kind of behavior malpractice? I mean, clearly there's an issue here, and he's dragging his feet for reasons that, you know, I can't imagine. You know, at what point is it just negligence?
13: Well, I don't know that it could that we would necessarily use the term negligent per se. But what I would say is this, and I've been saying over and over again, people, hold your legislators accountable. You know, a majority of the General Assembly is ran by men. Yeah. And I'm imagining there's a few of them in there that are really concerned about this law being passed. But I just think that, you know, until the citizens step up and, you know, send your letters, is what I keep saying. Send letters. Send them. I mean, I want there to be not a mailroom full of purple envelopes. I want there to be a mailroom with the identifier on the front door of it that says Micah's mailroom. But there'll be so many letters that come in there. They need to be to anybody that, of course, the judiciary and subcommittee. You know, it's most likely will be the same set of people again when it gets reintroduced. But need to send those letters. If you need a template or a go-by, you can send an email to – you don't even have to put a subject in it. You don't have to put anything in the body. You just send an email to Micah's Law, SC for South Carolina, at gmail.com, and you'll get an automatic response with some instructions on how to send those letters to your legislators. And, you know, a little go-by template that you can use as it is, or you can change it up, whatever you want to. But those letters need to go in. They need to understand that the public is fired up and wants something done about it. We're tired of them not taking care of our women in the state of South Carolina.
2: That is very true.
1: You know? Yeah, Attorney Ward, we can speak to you all day. I know you've got a lot of stuff going on. Where can our listeners find you online? Because I know that you did a live the other night. Yeah, I'm sure you're going to continue to do other things on your platforms. Where do we find you?
13: Yes, I'm on YouTube primarily at Attorney Regina Ward. I will be doing a live tonight. Also, I just need to let you know, too, go to www.passmicaslaw.net, and you can sign a petition there, too.
1: Awesome. Thank you so much. We appreciate your time.
13: Thank you.
1: Thank you. Bye-bye.
13: Thank you. Y'all have a great one.
1: You too. Right.
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3: 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One last look at traffic on this Thursday morning, and we are accident-free in both Horry and Georgetown County. Look for some roadway construction on Church Street at Forest View Road in Conway and bypass 17 from Harrelson Boulevard to Highway 707. 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
2: Your Wave 104 forecast, mostly sunny and humid today with a high of 89. This evening, mainly clear, warm and humid, and a low of 77.
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1: If you missed our interview with attorney Regina Ward, who represented Micah Miller, you can see the whole case on Netflix, Death of a Pastor's Wife. 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
2: Spotify.
1: Thank you.
2: Oh my gosh.
1: I don't know. Give us a like and a follow, and everything gets delivered to you every single day. So we'll have that up there shortly after the show today.
2: I really wanted to touch on the 911 call because a lot of people are talking about that. We didn't get to that because, I mean, the main focus is getting Micah's Law out there and finally passed. We need this legislation. But, you know, I did a video earlier in the week on my Facebook profile, and I said, you know, is it possible that he used 11 labs to clone her voice and, you know, write a script up for the voice and do the 911 call? And believe it or not, I got a comment saying that you don't even need 11 labs. There are plenty of free places online that you can do it anonymously.
1: I'm so far behind. I don't even know those things. I mean,

0: level on the audio and playing it during her show. Yeah. I didn't get to watch that episode, but, you know, with that, people were stating that there was voices in the background of the audio of the 911 call. So that makes me wonder, what was that?
1: I don't know. I mean, I don't want to sit and retry the case and all that here, but just, you know, it's just because there's so many variables. I mean, there's, you know, four or five different ways that you could, you know, apply your thinking to any of the situations going on.
0: You know, it's really creepy, though. There is a program called Afterlife AI, which, you know, will clone a person's voice and it'll get all of its, you know, mannerisms down, right?
1: Right.
0: And so if you want to have a conversation with the AI voice, it will act like whatever voice that is. So it makes you wonder, could that have been used for the call as well? Because it interacts with the person on the other side.
1: Well, I mean, I guess it's entirely possible.
0: Yeah.
1: I mean, this happened a couple years ago. So was that available then?
0: So that's been available. We know that 11 Labs has been out since 2023.
1: Yeah.
0: I'm pretty sure Afterlife has been around, you know, since 2022.
1: Yeah.
0: Let me find out exactly.
1: But it takes a little while for those things to catch on. Like chat's been out for, you know, a little bit of time. And, you know, only now are people using it in its in their regular life. It takes a little while for those things to catch fire.
0: So initially, it was released under another name in 2018. But 2023 is when it was really taking hold of people. This company. So that's when people started jumping on the bandwagon looking into Afterlife.
1: Got it.
0: Which is creepy in itself. And basically their premise is get recordings, clone your deceased grandmother or mother or whoever it is so that you can continue to interact with this person when they're no longer here.
1: Yeah.
0: Which is really odd.
1: I mean, it's crazy that you have to jump through so many hoops to protect yourself with a restraining order. And then, after the fact, after, you know, Micah's tragic situation, that even with all that evidence and see how bad it goes, that it's still taking so long to get the new, you know, to take a look at the way the law exists now and realize that, you know, it's not up to par. It's not, you know, with the times, and that things need to be, you know, changed in a way that, you know, fits the way, you know, things are today. Well, and still it's taken so long to do.
0: It makes you wonder if it has something to do with lobbyists. You know, like certain laws get through faster based on lobbyists being able to push it through and have the time to push it through.
1: Yeah.
0: And talk to the officials that are, you know, putting the legislation into action.
1: Yeah, just a terrible situation all around. All right, we do have to take a break. Running a little bit long here. We'll be right back here on the TNA Show.
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0: All right, got a big holiday this weekend, and then the following weekend, I guess it happens on a Friday, it's the 14th annual 9/11 Memorial Ride. As we head into the fall, it more and more activities when you can actually go outside and survive, and you don't get burned into oblivion. 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Then they do the ceremony at 11:30, followed by the anthem, the colors. You'll have some speakers and some bagpipes. And then the police-escorted ride starts right at noon. Then the after party. Everyone's invited, biker or not. Cali Bakers starts at 1 o'clock, goes through 4. They'll have lots of food, live music from the King Tide Band, and prizes as well. All the details at wave104.com. It's the 14th annual 9/11 Memorial Ride going on. That is next Friday. So while you're at wave104.com, also don't forget to get registered for the Pro Football Challenge. Beth, have you put your picks in yet?
1: No. You got to do it the week of. Because you need to figure out who they're going to be playing, who they're starting for the first game.
0: Yeah. Well, I mean, you already know the schedule's out, so you know who they're playing.
1: Yeah, but the injuries could still take place this weekend.
2: That's true.
1: And next week. I mean, they still have practice.
0: Hey, listen, we are less than a week away. You're not going to be too many injuries, and I don't think a lot of teams are practicing over the weekend. They get back to the hard work maybe Monday. Mm-hmm. And Washington has practice today, then that's it. Like, they'll have a morning practice, and then they're off for the entire weekend. And I imagine most of the teams are following that kind of model.
1: But then Tuesday, Wednesday, injuries could still take place.
0: Yeah, that's true. I don't know how much hitting they do, like injury, you know, causing stuff they do in the week leading up to the game. Because they, you know, they're getting their bodies ready. They don't want anybody twisting an ankle going into the game. The games start on Wednesday, which is awesome.
1: Yeah, I think there will be an injury report list that comes out the week of the game. So I'm just playing it safe, you know. Don't put them in until you absolutely have to put in your picks.
0: All right, playing it safe. There's nothing wrong with that. What will, you know, it starts Wednesday. So you got to, maybe we'll do our picks on that Wednesday, and we'll just do them live, and then I guess you can do yours then.
1: Yes, I'll do just so, because, you know, you can actually put your picks in for the Sunday games all the way up until like the first game starts. So you could lag and not do it until the day of the game.
0: I feel like I got burned on that one time, waiting until the last second with, you know, 1 o'clock kicks. And I think I went on during the noon hour, just, you know, I had an epiphany. Oh, I didn't put my picks in, and went in there and it closed me out.
1: I don't know. I mean, I think you might have been there later than you thought, because I'm pretty sure they keep it open all the way up into that first kick. But you do got to get, I mean, I would say at least do it 2 hours prior, but that should be more than enough time.
0: Yeah. I've just got to do them like while we're talking about them here. Cause if not, wait a second, we have money on the line on this one.
1: Yes.
0: We have 13 bucks or $14.
1: Oh, gosh. You keep raising the rate. No, it was $12.75 originally.
0: So we settled on a cool $13,
1: yes,
0: right? Which is an odd number to bet, by the way.
1: Yes, and a side bet with Gary of $5.
0: All right, so I've got that's $18 at risk here.
1: Yes.
0: Look out. Woo! And that's going to be, we have to sit there and worry about that all season long.
1: Yeah, no breaks on that. You can't forget about it during Thanksgiving like most people do.
0: Yeah. There are people online, shocker, talking about some craziness. Would you be a fan of if they put the vote up and wanted to change the calendar now? Because we're not even able to get the daylight savings time thing fixed.
1: Oh, no.
0: Now people want to change the calendar from 12 months
1: to 13.
0: No, to 5. They're going the other way.
1: See, that's weird because There are people that think to themselves, we should be on a 13-month calendar. So it's interesting they want to do 5 months.
0: Yeah. So this one, the reason why is that, so all the same length. the months would all be the same length. Right. So, you know, the last 4 months of the year, there's 30 days, 31 days, 30, and then 31, which for some reason people have a hard time keeping straight. Does it even matter, honestly? Why do we need to keep it straight? If you have a schedule, you know, we really base our lives mostly off Monday through Friday, right? If you're, you know, maybe if you're a weekend worker, you know, you've got your days and you're used to doing it. Why are we keeping up with whether or not there's a 31st on the month?
1: It doesn't make sense. And who cares? Why do they want to change? What are we going to gain by changing the calendar? It doesn't make any sense.
0: 40,000 people liked that post and are on board with changing the calendar year from 12 months to 5. They're saying, you know, one person says 13 months, 20 days each. We'll make it 20 days each. So, you know, 364, and then a New Year's Day is a special break day or something. I don't know.
1: I mean, in Ethiopia, they celebrate a 13-month calendar.
0: They have calendars in Ethiopia?
1: BBC was reporting that. BBC reported that Ethiopia, the country where a year lasts 13 months, and that's why I'm like saying it doesn't make sense to go to 5 months when you have like people, well, a group of people celebrating 13 months.
0: Yeah. It's for me, it's just fine the way it is. Just leave things alone. Would it be better the other way around? Who knows? Maybe. I don't know. But we've got this. Everybody's on the same piece of paper here. So why make it even more difficult?
1: Almost everybody, except for Ethiopia.
0: Well, I'm talking about here in the States.
1: Yes.
0: Yeah, there's no need to complicate things. All right, that is it for the day. Tomorrow when we get back, it'll be Open Line Friday. And tonight, your homework is come up with the topics for the show because it'll be Open Line Friday. We will answer the phones and get to your messages and let you lead the show. And, of course, you can always send us show topics at 843-626-9283 or send in a text or a voice text, whichever way you like. And you get to direct the show tomorrow, depending on what you want to talk about.
1: Adrian just messaged in, yes to getting rid of daylight savings time and no to the calendar. I'm with you. We got to get rid of this daylight savings time thing.
0: Yeah, it is kind of a, I don't know if it's a getting old thing. I haven't put my finger on it yet. But, usually I would laugh at the, you know, all the statistics and people like, oh, daylight saving time, I'm so tired, grr, grr, grr. And then last year, it jumped up and kicked my ass.
1: We just need to be like Arizona and Hawaii already. I mean, they got it right.
0: 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And is that it? I cover everything?
1: Yep, that's
0: good. All right, cool. Have a great day, everybody. We'll catch you bright and early tomorrow morning. We'll see you.
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3: 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One last look at traffic on this Thursday morning, and we are accident-free in both Horry and Georgetown County. Look for some roadway construction on Church Street at Forest View Road in Conway and Bypass 17 from Harrelson Boulevard to Highway 707. 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
4: Your Wave 104 forecast, mostly sunny and humid today with a high of 89. This evening, mainly clear, warm and humid, and a low of 77.
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Rolling Stones, It's Only Rock and Roll, But I Like It. 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Welcome to you Thursday, the cusp of the holiday weekend. I am Rockin' Rick Roberts. It is your midday madness. Don't go anywhere. Still got Europe on the way, your forecast. Right now, though, school is not out. School is in. Alice Cooper, Wave 104.1.

0: Europe and the final countdown. Remember when that video came out on MTV? The guy had curls and piercing blue eyes. I mean, think about that. You're like, who is this guy? Song was okay. Then after that, they released Carrie. Remember that song, Carrie? Yeah, that wasn't so great, but that was only two hits the band ever had. Don't go anywhere. I've got your forecast coming up. We've got another, you know, hot one. We're going to be in the triple digits heat index-wise, so stay with me. I'll give you all the goodness coming up next.
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2: And I wanted to go see something new. 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
0: 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Sunshine today, another hot one, high around 90 along the beaches, low 90s inland, heat index about 100. Mostly clear tonight, low 77, and even hotter for your Friday. We're looking at sunshine high once again, around 90 along the beaches, low 90s inland. Heat index up to 102. Lover Boy still on the way? We'll throw in some Foreigner as well. Let's continue with your Midday Madness with Def Lep. Pour Some Sugar on Me, Wave 104.1.

Foreigner from 1977, Cold as Ice. Now, let me explain that song. While finishing the vocals all night at Atlantic Studios, a severe blizzard hit New York City, creating a fittingly freezing backdrop for the track's completion. Jones, Mick Jones that is, based the icy character in the song on stereotypical cold-hearted femme fatales played by actresses like Joan Crawford in classic films rather than a specific real-life ex. And there you go. Cold as Ice. Classic Rock Wave 104.1. How about Loverboy right now? Because we're all working for the holiday weekend, right? 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

0: 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Classic Rock Wave 104.1. Well, you know what time of year it is, right? It's Tommy's favorite time of year. It's the NFL. 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

Stone Temple Pilots, The Big Empty, off the soundtrack of the movie The Crow. Remember that? With Brandon Lee. That was a long time ago. I am Rockin' Rick Roberts. Hour number two of your midday madness. Still got John Mellencamp on the way. We'll take a look at that forecast. But right now, how about Aerosmith, Sweet Emotion, classic rock, Wave 104.1.

0: 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Hey, don't forget, we are your station for the concerts. 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Like James Taylor's and his all-star band coming to the Live Oak Bank Pavilion in Wilmington, just across the way, September 15th. 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
9: 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Sunshine today and a high of near 90 along the beaches. Low 90s inland. Heat index will feel like about 100. Mostly clear tonight, low around 77. And plenty of sunshine for your Friday, kicking that holiday weekend off. Once again, highs around 90 along the beaches, low 90s inland. Heat index, a little bit warmer, high around, probably about as high as 102. Skinner still on the way, and BOC Eagles right now. That haunting tale. 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

Blue Oyster Cult. Now, the song was written by guitarist Buck Darma. He wrote the signature paralleled fifth riff around 1975, noting that it immediately sounded like a guy in a rubber suit stomping through a city. Rather than using the creature as a dark political metaphor, the band wrote a tongue-in-cheek yet respectful homage to the classic Japanese sci-fi monster movies they loved. Godzilla. Don't forget, coming up, I've got Cafe Rock. Get those requests in now. But first, how about some Skynyrd? Call Me the Breeze, Wave 104.1.

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Joe Walsh, the confessor for Dusty in Myrtle Beach. Welcome to Cafe Rock. I am Rockin' Rick Roberts. And of course, if you've got a request, all you've got to do is do what Dusty did. Text me, 843-626-WAVE, 843-626-9283. We'll play it for you. That's what Cafe Rock is all about. Right now, for Teresa, listening in Lake City, wanted some Stevie Nicks, Edge of 17 on Cafe Rock. 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

0: 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And that was for Terry Simpson in Conway. 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
0: All right, your Wave 10 forecast for Cafe Rock. Hot, hot, hot today. Sunshine, high 90 along the beaches. Low 90s inland. Heat index will make it feel like about 100. Mostly clear, low 77 tonight. And Friday, kicking off your holiday weekend. Once again, plenty of sunshine. High around 91 along the beaches. Near 95 inland with the heat index around 102. And your Labor Day weekend, well, we could see some possible rain on Saturday night, Sunday, but Labor Day looking really nice. Only a slight chance of showers, and you'll have a chance to do some grilling. Let's jump back into more of Cafe Rock for Rick, listening at Train Supply. 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

The who behind blue eyes for Andrew listening in Garden City. There you go, Andrew. It is Cafe Rock. And like I said, got a request. Still got time for you to send those requests in. How about some Thunderstruck now for Lisette listening in Conway? Yeah. There you go, Lisette. Go ahead and reach down. Turn it up. Blast Thunderstruck and Wave 104.1. Do it right now.

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I guess you're just what I need, just what I need. 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

0: 10 years after, and I'd love to change the world for Jerry listening in Tabor City up there. Tabor City. I used to live up near Tabor City when I first moved here about 30 years ago. And let me tell you, Tabor City is a quaint little town. 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

Def Lepp, Photograph, Classic Rock Wave 104.1. Hour number four of your midday madness rolling along. I am rocking Rick Roberts. Aerosmith still on the way. We'll throw in some Van Halen, and we'll take a look at that forecast. It's a hot one, but right now, head east. Never been any reason. 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
1: Wave 104 cast this afternoon, sunshine high around 90 along the beaches, low 90s inland. Heat index, I'll make it feel like probably around 100. That's better than 110. Mostly clear, low 77 tonight. Sunshine for your Friday, kicking off that Labor Day weekend. High once again around 90 along the beaches, low 90s inland. Heat index going to be a little warmer, high around 102. Just stay hydrated, you'll be fine. Hart still on the way in Seeger. Van Halen, Intruder, Old Pretty Woman, classic rock, Wave 104.1.

singer, Rock and Roll Never Forgets from 1976 off the album Night Moves. The song addresses fans who went from being wild 16-year-olds to 31-year-olds tired from working regular jobs. The core message is that despite losing some boldness and worrying about dignity, adults can still tap into the liberating spirit of their youth by listening to live music or going to a rock concert. Yep, he's right, though. Rock and roll never forgets. Heart right now. Crazy on You. 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

0: 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And it's all Labor Day weekend. Charlie Steele will wrap it all up Monday afternoon. Want more details? 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

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Will that album make it on our Wave 104.1's Top 40 Greatest Classic Rock Albums of All Time? 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Starting tomorrow morning at 10 a.m. Final hour of your Midday Madness. I am Rockin' Rick Roberts. Still got Soundgarden on the way, your forecast, and Billy Squire. Right now, the Eagles, already gone. 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

0: 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That's 4620 Dick Pond Road, Unit 1. 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I will not be doing the Satan's Wing Challenge, though. I'm sorry. I don't even think Tommy's going to do it. But I will come out and hang out, probably get some wings. All right. 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
0: Wave 104 cast. What's left of the afternoon? Sunshine, high 90 along the beaches. Low 90s inland. That heat index will make it feel like about 100. Mostly clear, low 77 tonight, and even warmer for your Friday. Sunshine, high in the low 90s along the beaches, upper 90s inland. With that heat index will make it feel like about 102. We might see some rain Saturday night. 80% chance as of right now for Saturday night showers, and even more rain for your Sunday. Still got Guns N' Roses on the way. We'll throw in some REO Speedwagon, and we'll do that for Barry in Greensboro at the home office. Right now, Billy Squire, Lonely as the Night, Wave 104.1.

1978, REO Speedwagon, Time for Me to Fly. That was for Barry, my buddy Barry, at our home office in Greensboro, North Carolina. Now, the song was written by lead singer Kevin Cronin. It's based on his real-life struggle to leave his first serious high school girlfriend. He stayed too long because he was deeply attached, despite knowing the love was gone. So, hence, Time for Me to Fly. Guns N' Roses right now. Welcome to the jungle. Classic rock. 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

0: Clapton and Cream, White Room, the Grand Strand's Classic Rock, Wave 104.1. It's time for me to get on out the door. Before I go, though, it is the Dummy of the Day Award, and it goes to the individuals that started a simple rumor. Let me explain. More than 80 people were killed between October of 2025 and July of this year following false accusations about what is termed as genital theft. You heard me right. I said it. Genital theft. Now, the killings are linked to rumors that a simple tap on the shoulder can cause a man's genitals to shrink or disappear. They're being fueled by widespread misinformation on social media. There's your problem right there. The BBC Global Disinformation Unit has found, after gathering data from police forces across six African countries. That's right, African countries. They were shouting that we had stolen someone's genitals and we didn't have any way to escape because there was a huge crowd. That was from a Tanzanian mechanic. But here's my point. If you tap someone on the shoulders, don't you actually want to witness his genitals being stolen? I mean, don't you want to tap somebody on the shoulder and see that he has no junk down there? Wow. Absolutely insane. Well, that's social media for you. Don't go anywhere. Charlie Steele, he's on the way next.
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My one show, happy it's Thursday. My name is Charlie Steele. Of course, we're going to a long holiday weekend this weekend. Just saw a study come across, done by Confused.com, claims women are better drivers than men. I'll share you the details behind that shortly. Also today, 420 break, celebrating a rock and roll birthday that a little over an hour from now, plus joke of the day, your random moment of knowledge, and your free ride funny coming up too. Right now, Bon Jovi, classic rock, Wave 104.1.

0: 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This is Charlie. Still, we'll reload, get back into it. Whitesnake, Alice Cooper on the way, and the band's going to be coming to Wilmington playing the Live Oak Bank Amphitheater later on this month. It's on the way for us coming up next. 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
1: 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Watch out for slight volume on 501 heading towards Conway between Singleton Ridge Road and 544. 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

All right, the Wavelo forecast. We do have a heat advisory until 8 o'clock tonight for most of the area. Pretty much everywhere except right along the beaches. Low tonight down to 79. Tomorrow, heat advisory even for here at the beach with heat indexes up around 105 or higher. High tomorrow here at the beach, 86. And looking ahead to Saturday right now, sunny and a high up to 88. 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
1: Rumors spread around in that Texas town about the shack outside the game. You know what I'm talking about. 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

0: 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We'll get back into it. AC/DC on the way. Also, a band coming up next will reveal their brand new drummer later on this month. Now, research is out there right now. As we go to Labor Day weekend, of course, a lot of people out there on the road. And research from Confused.com. A study claims women are better drivers than men. Research says female drivers are less likely to make insurance claims and less likely to commit an offense on the road. Ray, what do you think? Men or women? Who's the better driver?
1: Men.
0: Yeah.
1: I'm going to tell you something right now. I do not know what it is. I'm not going to say this applies to all men and to all women. I will, however, say it has been my vast experience that you put a man behind the wheel, you get where you're going, as long as the man knows how to ask for directions.
0: Well, that's important. That's important
1: right there. Minus that skill, it's kind of up in the air.
0: Yeah.
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Today, playing a band whose drummer is celebrating a birthday. And to give you a hint, this band actually broke the Beatles' Shea Stadium record and sold out Shea Stadium in only 72 hours. Right now, Night Ranger, Wave 104.1.

0: Evidently, they've never heard of thunder snow. 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Ever see like the Weather Channel when there's like a big winter storm going on and Jim Cantore is out and there's thunder snow? You know his nips are pointing straight on out. He's so excited. I mean, he's just jumping around there like a moron. Thunder snow. If you've never seen it, just go up on YouTube. I'm sure they've got video of it up there somewhere. I've got a nose hair today, like tickling. This is what I hate about getting older, man. Got a birthday coming up in a couple weeks. And like, you know, the older I get, the more of these little nose hairs just come out of nowhere. You like to check your nose before you leave the house in the morning. And then by like the afternoon, you're like, man, damn it. There's a damn nose hair tickling on my nose. Sorry about that. 420 break on the way. 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Today, celebrating a rock and roll birthday for Don Brewer from Grand Funk, who's turning 78.
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12: Thursday weather.
11: Clear on the overnight, tight low down to 79. Heat advisory here at the beach tomorrow with heat indexes around 105. High tomorrow up to 86. Looking ahead to Saturday right now. Sunny, no mention of a heat advisory yet, but I'm pretty sure we'll probably have one on Saturday with a high up to 88. It is 86 right now. Real feel out there, 98 degrees as we get back into the classic rock. It is time for the 420 break brought to you by Vape Republic. Locations in Loris, Longs, Little River, and Chadbourne. Home of the THC-infused slushie.
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11: Happy birthday to Grand Funk drummer Don Brewer, turned 78 today. Grand Funk, of course, beat the Beatles' Shea Stadium record and sold out Shea Stadium in only 72 hours, where it took the Beatles a couple of weeks. Happy birthday to him. Let's do something from their fifth album, E Pluribus Funk, which is an awesome name for an album. 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

0: A little lead for your Thursday Eve head. The Grand Rance Classic Rock Wave 104.1. New survey out there says 51% of pet owners say traveling with a pet is better than traveling with a human. Chris, what do you think? Traveling with a pet or traveling with a human?
1: My pet.
0: Yeah, why so?
1: Because one, they don't backpack me.

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0: Van Halen, the Grand Grand Classic Rock, and your home for the TV Morning Show. Tommy and Beth, Wave 104.1. This is Charlie. Still got Queen, Aerosmith on the way. We're getting to the free ride of five, plus a free ride funny coming up this afternoon from Dave Chappelle. I'll also share something about a guy out in California got arrested for doing something quite weird in a store out there. Hang tight for that. Join Tommy from the TNA Morning Show. He's going to be out for the grand opening of Dirty Myrtle Wings on 544 this Saturday. He's out there from noon till 2. You can enter Satan's Wing Challenge for your chance to win a $100 cash prize. Also, a I Survived Satan's Wing Challenge t-shirt. We're going to have tickets to give away for Foreigner out there, too. It's all going on this Saturday. Dirty Myrtle Wings on 544. Tommy's out there noon till 2 with the Grand Strands Classic Rock. 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
4: 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Well, you made it through Thursday, almost to the kickoff of a long holiday weekend. Just about 24 hours to go for most of us. Free Ride Funny coming up from Dave Chappelle. Also, a guy out in California just got arrested for doing something very odd in a department store. I'll tell you about that coming up right now. 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

0: Billy Squire, the Grand Strand's Classic Rock, and your home for the TNA Morning Show. Tommy and Beth, Wave 104.1. This is Charlie. Still, it's the Free Ride at 5. We've got the Free Ride Funny coming up from Dave Chappelle. That's happening in just a few minutes. And, of course, going into Labor Day weekend, and that kicks off tomorrow with our countdown of the top 40 classic rock albums of all time. Starts at 10 a.m. with Mr. Rock and Rick Roberts, all brought to you by McGuire Law Firm and Recreation USA. 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Raising out in California, a guy got arrested. He was at a discount store. He was arrested for sniffing women's buttocks. Anyway, he would kneel down, kind of get towards the lower level, looking for something on the lower shelf, and we just turn around and get a quick sniff. Here's the manager of the store.
1: I know he's harmless, but it's a weird fetish. Crouching down like he normally would, and he'll just look around and then just trying to take the chance to sniff like any woman's butt. First time I caught him, I was like, what is this guy doing? He looks creepy. You want to sniff butt? You could do sniff somewhere else.
0: I mean, it's out in California. There's a good chance he identifies as a dog.
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20: 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Thursday weather.
0: Wave little forecast for tonight. Clear skies, low down to 79. Tomorrow, sunny, high up to 86. Heat advisory actually for here at the beach tomorrow. That is from like noon till 8 o'clock with heat indexes right around 105 and then 88 and sunny on Saturday. 86 right now, real feel 98 degrees. 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

0: Cinderella on the Grandstand's Classic Rock Wave 104.1. This is Charlie Steele. It's a free ride of five, getting you out of work and on your way home this Thursday and hopefully putting a smile on your face. Time for today's free ride funner. Today's bit comes to us from Dave Chappelle on knowing when his career is over.
1: It's been 10 years since the last time I played Los Angeles, if you can imagine. I know, I've been gone for a very long time. Yeah, it was a tough time. And I wanted to give up sometimes. I almost did give up, but then right before I gave up, I decided not to. But I made the call. They answered the phone. Hello? Dancing with the Stars. I said, not yet. Not yet. Oh, if you see me on that, it's over. Trust me. My spirit is broken. If you see me waiting for them judges, getting critiqued on my cha-cha, it's over.

0: 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My name is Charlie Steele. Mellencamp on deck, also Van Halen, and we'll wrap up the free ride of five with Bon Jovi coming up next. 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

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Got the joke of the day on the way before I leave at 7 o'clock. Also, your random moment of knowledge. And there's a naked DoorDash driver out there somewhere. I'll share that with you coming up right now. Mellencamp, Wave 104.1.

0: 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Want to win tickets? Go look for Tommy this Saturday. He's going to be at Dirty Myrtle Wing Company on 544. He'll be out there for the grand opening from noon till 2 with Foreigner tickets to give away. My name is Charlie Steele. We'll get back into the Classic Rock. Got ZZ Top also free on the way. And a band coming up that lost out on the 1979 Best New Artist Grammy to the band A Taste of Honey, which was responsible for this classic. Get on. Remember that boogie, oogie, oogie? Find out who lost the Grammy for Best New Artist to that band on the way in just a few. Out in Houston, Texas, what would you do in this situation? Guy orders some food, gets DoorDashed, and the DoorDash driver shows up naked.
1: You know, I open the camera, and look, Buddy's completely naked. By the time I got to the front, he was already gone. I didn't expect nobody to show up, drop my food off naked, which is crazy. And then to handle somebody's food... Like, it's already a lot going on, and then for you to, you know, pull something like that is ridiculous.
0: Would you eat the food if the DoorDash driver showed up naked?
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3: All right, another look at your wave little forecast. I saw that heat advisory for a lot of the area tonight. Not here along the coast, but further inland you go. Heat index is still around 105 this evening. Low tonight down to 79 tomorrow. Sunny, high of 86 with a heat advisory. Even for the beach tomorrow, the heat index is around 105. And looking ahead to Saturday and the Labor Day weekend, sunny and a high up to 88. 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

0: ZZ Top, the Grand Strand's classic rock, Wave 104.1. This is Charlie Steele. Time now for tonight's random moment of knowledge.
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0: 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This is Charlie Steele, almost out of here for the evening. I'll catch you tomorrow afternoon. Get you into the Labor Day weekend at 3 o'clock, and we'll continue our countdown of the top 40 classic rock albums of all time. Gary Kay into the air chair after 7 tonight. He's got some Zeppelin, also Heart, and Guns N' Roses on the way. But before I leave, time for Joke of the Day.
1: Waka waka, who wants to hear a funny ass joke?
0: Little Sally is in Catholic school during a career day event. The nun asks what career the children would be interested in when they grow up. I want to be a prostitute, says little Sally. The nun turns red and angrily calls her to the front of the class and takes her off to see the priest. Now, repeat the terrible thing you said in class, the nun says. I want to be a prostitute, says little Sally. Oh, thank heavens, exclaims the nun. I thought for a minute you said Protestant. There's your joke of the day. 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

Burnt Barracuda on the Grand Strand's Classic Rock Wave 104.1 Skir K on a Thursday night. One more day to the weekend, a long weekend for a lot of you out there. How about some Zeppelin, Over the Hills and Far Away off Houses of the Holy?

0: Rush, Limelight on the Grand Strands, Classic Rock, and you're home for the TNA Morning Show with Tommy and Beth. Wave 104.1, Scary K on a Thursday night. I hope you guys are all doing well. Thank you for hanging out with me. I appreciate that. And don't forget to hang out with Tommy from the TNA Morning Show for the grand opening party of Dirty Myrtle Wings on 544. They're located at 4620 Dick Pond Road, Unit I. This Saturday, Tommy will be out there from noon to 2. And you have a chance to enter Satan's Wing Challenge for $10 for a chance to win $100 cash. Entries include a free I Survived Satan's Wing Challenge t-shirt, plus other chances to win other cool prizes, Alabama Theater, Brookgreen Gardens, Foreigner. 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
1: Hello, I'm Carol Miller with today's Get the Let Out. 55 years ago, on September 3rd, 1971, Led Zeppelin played a sold-out show at Madison Square Garden in front of 20,000 fans. For most of the show, audience members jumped in their seats. During the first encore, some of them jumped onto the stage. They were enough to make Led Zeppelin stop mid-song. Then they restarted their song. Robert Plant added more gusto to Thank You the second time around. That's another Led Zepp update. I'm Carol Miller, and I'm always happy to help you get the lead out.
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0: All right, let's take a look at that Wave 104 forecast. For tonight, we are looking at clear skies, low around 77. Tomorrow, sunny, high near 88. Heat index values in the triple digits. Tomorrow evening, mostly clear, low around 77. For your Saturday, sunny, high near 91. Chance of showers later on in the day. Let's get back in the more nonstop classic rock. We got some Elton John, Stone Temple Pilots, Tom Petty and the Heartbreakers, Alice in Chains. How about some Boston? Peace of Mind. 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

0: Alice in Chains, Rooster on the Grand Strands, Classic Rock, and your home for the TNA Morning Show with Tommy and Beth. 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You never know what Tommy and Beth are going to be up to. 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